moment that we have left, we want to talk right down to earth in a language that everybody here can easily understand.

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0: FM 99 Rocks Disturbed Stupefy. You're here with Nikki. So, you know, most slang is here quickly and then it leaves. Thankfully, there are so many, like the whole 6-7 thing that was going on for a while. My kids, everything was fire or bussin. And I'm like, where does this crap come from? Does anybody even know what it means? Apparently, there is a linguist on a PBS series called Other Words, and they did a study on a slang word that has stood the test of time. The word is cool. All right, I can see it. They said cool has been popular for more than a century, which is extremely impressive for slang, and it's very flexible. You can use it in a lot of different ways. Although I'll tell you, I feel like whenever I've said cool, my kids look at me like, really? How old are you? So now I feel like I need to talk to them about it. Maybe start using bussin' for a while.
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10: 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Also, Chris Shiflett, lead guitarist for Foo Fighters, is 55. 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

0: FM 99 Rock, Stone Sour Through Glass is the song. I have been playing phone tag with somebody, no kidding, for at least a week, like a full 7 days. And now it's one of those things where I have to wonder if, like, he's just messing with me. Because, no kidding, he will call me, I'm in the middle of something, I'll shoot him a text that says, hey, I'll call you in a little bit. I call back and it goes to voicemail. No text, no response on when a better time is to call. And then he'll call me again when I'm in the middle of something. This has been going on 4 or 5 times a day for the last week. I mean, now I understand why people don't talk on the phone anymore. Just text me whatever it is you need. Why do we need to do this? 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
6: 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And oh, by the way, that athlete was from right here in Virginia. 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

0: FM 99 Rocks, Blink 182, What's My Age Again, Wednesday night. I'm Nikki. We're halfway through the work week, slowly crawling our way to the weekend, with yesterday being Cinco de Mayo. I think it threw all of our timelines off. Speaking of this weekend, this Saturday, from 9 a.m. to 2 p.m., Landon Coates Outdoor Power Equipment in Gloucester is hosting Kubota Orange Days. There's going to be free lunch, equipment demos, door prizes, hands-on ride and drives, and more. Rod Fitzwell, he's going to be out there from 10 a.m. to noon, so make sure you stop by and see him. While you're out there, you can enter to win a four-pack of tickets to Larry King Law's Langley Speedway. Landon Coates Outdoor Power Equipment is at 6062 George Washington Memorial Highway in Gloucester. 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
0: I am not ashamed to say that Hocus Pocus is one of my favorite movies. Actually, Practical Magic, too, if you see a theme. I grew up not far from Salem, Massachusetts, to be fair. Just in case it doesn't make sense. Anyway, Practical Magic 2 is going to be released this year. And now I just saw Hocus Pocus 3 has been confirmed. And I'm not mad about either of those sequels as of right now. Always subject to change. From Ashes to New, Rock FM 99.

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0: 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It's September 13th, Stained Break the Cycle 25th Anniversary Tour with special guests Seether, Huba Stank, and Hinder. And actually, the first one is coming up next week. Godsmack is on Tuesday, May 12th. Rise of Rock World Tour 2026, bringing Stone Temple Pilots and Dorothy. 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
0: Big Avengers Day in history. 15 years ago, Thor was released. It was the fourth film in the MCU. 10 years ago, Captain America Civil War was released. That was the 13th movie. 4 years ago, Doctor Strange in the Multiverse of Madness was released. That one was the 28th. And now we've got Spider-Man Brand New Day hitting theaters in July and Avengers Doomsday coming in December. 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

0: 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Cage the Elephant, Ain't No Rest for the Wicked. You're here with Nikki. So evidently, you can now build an AI recreation of your ex. I don't know why you would want to do this, but I guess the users upload things like old texts, pictures, voice notes, social media posts, and then AI recreates the ex's personality, speech patterns, and shared memories. Creators say it's meant for personal reflection and emotional healing, not stalking or harassment. The fact that they even have to say that is scary enough. And there's your sign that this should not be a thing unless you want to create it, yell at them, tell them all the things you actually think about them, and then like just delete them from digital history. That part wouldn't suck. FM 99 presents Seven Dust with Atreyu, Fire from the Gods, and American Adrenaline. They're going to be at the Norva this Monday, May 11th. 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
0: Wrinkles, creases, lines, we all get them, but who wants them? 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
0: I just saw that there was a Virginia Beach native who was drafted in the NFL draft this year. He went to Salem High School. He graduated from Salem High School. His name is Kalen Black, and he went to San Francisco, number 90 in the draft. I don't know how I missed that. Pretty reckless, Ruck FM 99.

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0: FM 99 Rock, System of a Down, Toxicity. I am starting to twitch the more I think about Metallica at Sphere in Vegas. I mean, it's got all the makings of just a good time. Vegas, Sphere, Metallica. What more could you possibly want? Well, you could see Metallica live at the Sphere in Las Vegas. All you have to do is listen for us to announce a Metallica contest keyword three times each weekday. It's going to happen between 8:15 and 8:30 a.m., 12 and 12:15 p.m., and 4 and 4:15 p.m. Once you hear it, just go to the Metallica page on fm99.com, fill out the form, including that keyword. 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

0: 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Wednesday night, I'm Nikki. There's a woman going viral on TikTok for realizing that she doesn't follow the instructions on Kraft mac and cheese. On the box, it says 6 cups of water, 4 tablespoons of butter, and 1/4 cup of milk. She said, basically, did you guys know that? Who actually puts 4 tablespoons of butter in 1 box of macaroni? I gotta know. And in the caption, she added, there's no freaking way someone does this. In case you don't know, 4 tablespoons is 1/2 stick of butter. It turns out she is the minority. The top comment is, quote, all of us, every single person who makes this. Another said, 4 tablespoons is not that much butter. It's madness. Put in the whole stick or don't ever invite me for dinner. One person said that they add mayonnaise, which just sounds disgusting. And then another said, who actually measures the 6 cups of water? Other than that, they follow the directions. 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
4: 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It's going to be much cooler tomorrow. The high only 64 degrees, 68 on Friday, back up to 79 on Saturday, 80 on Sunday, and then in the 70s at least through Tuesday. 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

0: FM 99 Rocks, Godsmack, straight out of line. Godsmack, I love me some Sully Erna. Now, I understand, you know, they're coming to town. He's bringing Dorothy. It's come out into the open that they're a thing now. What he doesn't realize is actually he and I are supposed to spend our lives together. I'm not that creepy, but I am a really big fan of Sully Erna. How would you like to meet Godsmack at the Rise of Rock World Tour 2026? I promise I won't be there acting weird. It's at Veterans United Home Loans Amphitheater, Virginia Beach. It's this coming Tuesday, May 12th. Hit the FM 99 app. Take our quiz about Godsmack to enter to win the grand prize. It's that meet and greet with Godsmack, a pair of pit tickets, and some tour merch. Five additional winners will score a pair of lawn tickets. Your entry deadline is Sunday night.
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0: A new song from this next band off of their latest album, Alienation. It came out last year. It's called Don't Wanna Go Home Tonight. 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

0: 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The Dome in Virginia Beach, December 3rd, Spirit Box. March 14th, Sabaton with Pop Evil. And April 19th, Lamb of God. 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

0: So I stopped on the way in from my car this morning at the little 7-Eleven that we have in the lobby downstairs.
1: Uh-huh.
0: I grabbed a sandwich, breakfast sandwich, brought it upstairs, heated it up in the microwave oven, went to grab my bottle of mustard, and it's gone.
2: Oh.
0: Mm. A full-size bottle of Heinz mustard that I paid for myself from a 7-Eleven so that I would have yellow mustard for my breakfast sandwich at 4 o'clock in the morning.
2: Yeah.
0: And it's gone. And I'd like to know, who's the most likely, who treats that refrigerator like their personal pantry?
3: Oh,
0: I have
3: here.
0: At least, oh yeah, it's gone from there.
3: Wow.
0: You know you didn't pay for it. Do you think the company just buys condiments and leaves them around for you to use?
1: But even
0: I'm going to slap the slobber out of the corners of your mouth because I think I know who it is.
2: Even if they did think that, why are you taking a whole bottle and disappearing with it?
0: Oh, yeah, because apparently somebody needed it for home, I guess. It's not that old.
3: Oh, my gosh, somebody needed it for home?
0: That's my guess.
2: Well, they took a whole bottle.
0: Holy I know crap. Somebody that lives out of that refrigerator.
2: Yeah. It's ridiculous.
0: I'm a little pissed off, I gotta say.
2: I really
0: wanted my yellow mustard on my breakfast sandwich at 4 o'clock. There's not a lot of things that give you comfort at 4 o'clock in the morning. Since I can't come here and rub one out anymore since the incident, I've gone to the yellow mustard. Yeah, I know, everybody's got rules.
4: You know, you used to be able to do something.
3: To me, this is a this is an email from HR to the staff.
0: Yeah.
3: You can't do that.
0: You stole my food. This is the second time this has happened to me. Somebody stole my breakfast sandwich out of the freezer once.
2: What? The whole sandwich?
0: Oh, yeah. Some lard ass that works in the back.
3: I once accidentally stole somebody's Diet Coke thinking it was mine.
0: Understand.
3: It was quickly, quickly pointed out it was not. So you know what I did? I got in my car and I drove to the store and came back with a six-pack of Diet Coke for that person.
0: That was very nice of you.
3: You did that right.
4: Yeah. That's what you do.
0: Yeah. I once had somebody steal my six-pack of beer out of the refrigerator. But I caught them,
2: and they
0: had to go home and get it and bring it back. Oh, I waited.
3: Yeah.
0: I waited.
3: Oh.
0: And I'll just be here at the door.
2: Yeah.
0: Yeah.
3: I caught somebody. We once had, like, a cupcake place

0: and I had two cupcakes in a cardboard box marked Summer and Avery.
1: Yeah. Kind of hard to miss that.
0: And I caught a person with the hand on a box, and I go, what are you doing? Like, oh, nothing, nothing. I'm like, you're damn right you're doing nothing.
1: Yeah.
0: Yeah, it says Summer and Avery. Those are for my daughters, jackass.
1: Yeah, I know. Isn't that nice?
0: Yeah.
1: Isn't that nice that you work with people that would go to those lengths?
0: I got one guy. There's one guy that likes to look at things.
1: Yeah.
2: Oh,
1: yes.
0: Yeah, he likes to look.
1: He's a window shopper.
0: He's a connoisseur.
1: Yeah, connoisseur of looking at things, and then they're gone.
3: Yeah, funny how that happens. Yeah.
1: Very disappointed in mankind, I gotta say.
0: That's not good.
1: Just a little thing.
0: Last week or the week before, I was bringing in frozen burritos, and I bought in a bottle of salsa.
1: Yeah.
0: And I didn't put it in the fridge. I kept it at my desk.
1: Yeah.
0: Because I just, you know, salsa's expensive.
1: I'm just going to buy one of those camping refrigerators and put it in my office and lock the door. And I guess that's the world I have to live in for the next 6 months or whatever it is.
0: You're probably fine leaving mustard out, I'm guessing.
1: Refrigerate after opening, but that's for best flavor.
0: But I left that salsa in there all week, and I had burritos three days.
1: Yeah, believe me, if I take it to the local corner bar, they're not taking the condiments off the table at night. That ketchup's living out there.
0: Yeah.
1: Living, but it's not
0: breeding.
1: See, in my world, it's not being used every day.
0: Yeah.
1: So I don't use it every day. Hot sauce, I'm drinking the stuff back there. But mustard, I don't.
0: To me, mustard might be one of those things like we've been trained to believe.
1: Yeah.
0: You know, but I don't. From what I understand, mustard keeps for a long time.
1: Dude, our parents had mustard in a refrigerator or out of a refrigerator for decades.
0: Decades.
3: It does say that mustard's fine on a shelf even after you open it for like 1 to 2 months. So.
1: There you go. Perfect.
3: Yeah.
1: Well, my next bottle of mustard, the one that I don't whip at this individual, right in the forehead. Bam!
3: Yeah.
1: Bam! Yeah.
0: You know what we should do?
1: It's like the Scarlet Letter. It's the yellow handprint.
0: I don't know if it would withstand the... It should. It's just a fridge. Just put a camera in there.
1: No, a refrigerator? Absolutely. Wouldn't that be fun?
0: That would be.
1: Would I get so mad?
0: Yeah.
1: The ceiling tile above it.
0: Years ago, I used to... For everybody's pleasure, I would buy at Sam's Club the pretzels with the peanut butter inside.
1: Oh, my God, those are delicious.
3: Oh, I remember that,
0: And I had a scoop. And, you know, you could take a cup or whatever. And
1: these were on your desk.
0: They're on my desk, but I didn't mind people coming in and taking them. But the thing was, when I would leave and I locked my door, I realized somebody's unlocking my door and going in and getting them because it's going... And I thought, that's not cool. So with the help of another employee, we set up a camera in there.
1: Huh.
0: And it was not the person I thought.
1: Really? Pretty sad.
0: Yeah.
1: Sad day?
0: It was. And then what I did was I realized it was happening as soon as I would leave.
1: There you go.
0: But So what I did was I caught the person red-handed that day.
1: Did we have a little discussion? Or?
0: Yeah. There was an apology, and I won't do that again.
1: Yeah.
0: You're using a key that you have to get into my office.
1: A management level key.
0: Yeah.
1: Not everybody has that key.
3: Yeah. No, they don't.
1: And I don't have a key to everybody's office. I got a key to mine. But.
0: It was a shocker. It was a shocker.
1: Mm-hmm.
0: I didn't see it coming. I would have had three people in front of this particular person doing that.
1: Well, I remember things were disappearing in the corner office, and they put a camera in the ceiling out in front of the doorway to find out what was happening there.
3: Yeah. See, I don't get that. I just don't get it. You work here.
1: I don't get it either. You know, you got benefits, health care.
3: Yeah.
1: You make an okay wage. Well, I don't know how much everybody makes, but... And I have a good idea.
3: I generally like my coworkers, too, so like I just don't want to do things.
1: Don't let other humans and their needs get in your way. After all, you know, I'm projecting into this now.
3: I know.
1: Just, I'm leaning into this. I badly want to light this person up.
0: If you're out of work and you're trying to feed your family, I understand.
1: You know what? Take a handful of peanut butter pretzels home.
0: Yeah. Well, stop buying them.
3: Yeah, I know.
1: Yeah. You can't supply, because you can't do the whole neighborhood. You know what I mean, man?
0: Yeah.
1: All right. Sorry, thanks for listening to my problems. It's a 541 here at FM 99. WNOR coming up in sports, Rod.
0: Oh, coming up in sports, big day. The Kentucky Derby winner, Golden Tempo, is going to be pulling a Kawhi Leonard. And I am not happy about this at all.
1: No.
0: Also, Charles Barkley rips James Harden. Draymond Green tries to stick up for James Harden until Ernie compares Draymond Green to Kendrick Perkins. It's fantastic.
1: Oh, my. All right.
0: And the dry hump and other Major League Baseball terms you might not be aware of.
1: Yeah. Thank you very much. Yep. Appreciate that. Yeah. In the news today.
3: I mean, I don't have any dry humps, but we are going to talk about a big story locally, FBI raid at the office of Virginia Senator Louise Lucas. That is the big story, especially locally this morning, but it's getting national attention.
1: Oh, it's huge.
3: Iran, we fired on a tanker there, but apparently we sent them like a one-page memorandum on ending the war.
1: Yeah.
3: And they're looking it over. So
1: some bullet points.
0: That's
1: pardon
0: good.
1: The phrase.
3: We'll see.
0: Gas is now $4.40 at the corner by my house.
3: Yes, right over here. It's $4.39
1: it's
3: right
1: going
3: here.
1: Really good.
3: Yeah, and also fake tomatoes. A lawsuit involving fake tomatoes.
2: Really? Fake tomatoes.
3: Yeah.
0: Yeah, my dad was on that years ago.
3: I bet he was.
1: A fake Chinese rice.
0: He was right about it.
1: He was right. And we poo-pooed it. I know. And he was right.
0: He was 20 years ahead of everybody else on that.
1: Holy hell. Yeah. How can you make something that's cheaper than rice?
0: Yeah, well, they figured out a way.
1: How do you make a fake version of rice that costs less to make than actual rice?
3: I'm stunned by that.
1: Rice is, you know...
3: I would think creating a fake version would actually cost more.
1: No, apparently not, I guess.
0: Well, I understand you don't have to eat as much as the fake
1: rice.
0: No. Because there's so much filler, it's all plastic.
1: Yeah, well, that drywall will really fill you up.
3: Yeah.
1: Turns out it swells when it hits moisture. Just like real rice. Drywall rice.
0: When my dad was telling me that in the car on the way back to my place from the airport, I was like, are you out of your mind?
1: Yeah. He's losing it.
0: He's losing it.
1: But no.
3: Okay,
1: nope, he's on it.
0: No,
1: we did the story of the news, man. We've got confessions from the fess hole coming up on today's show. It's also National Tourism Day. Now the airlines feature a serve-yourself component that we'll talk about. And a segment we're calling, Are You Dating an Idiot? Plus, these are great.
3: Okay,
1: Can
3: we have a rule that nobody we're with is allowed to call in?
1: My wife first on the phone.
3: I was going to say my girlfriend the second
1: moron and his mustard stories. This is why you're number one in all of Virginia. Telling stories about condiments.
3: Yeah.
1: That's what wins. Don't you hear the ratings? Look at them. Through the roof. Are you dating? And then, of course, in the 8 o'clock hour, your Metallica keyword. Coming up in just a few minutes on this here radio show. Mm-hmm. Boy, this music is kind of ominous.
0: And we're going to do 20 minutes on Relish coming up at 7:45.
1: And how it's made.
0: Yep.
1: And how it's made. I'm pretty excited about that. All right, 5:44. I have a lengthy version of the random facts coming up with one special fact that you're just not going to believe. So let's take a break now. When we come back, a very special edition of Random Facts for this Thursday morning.
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7: 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The things I did that day that I'm not particularly proud of. But there's nothing I wouldn't do for a good pastrami sandwich.
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9: All right, it's 5:48. Good morning to you, wherever you happen to be this this morning. Rain's on its way, so be careful if you're driving. Mike Alexander will be in with a traffic update. I think there's already some traffic stuff going on out there. The hard rain coming in late this afternoon, so the ride home might be a little bit messy. Might be a little bit messy.
10: Yeah.
11: One never knows.
9: And I'm going down to the Annex to watch comedy tonight. It's a comedy show.
10: Yeah,
9: it's going to be very good.
10: Is Tripp part of it? Or?
9: Yeah, I think, I think he's hosting. I don't think he's performing.
10: Okay.
9: Because it's all women.
10: All right.
9: And it's a show called MILF.
10: Yeah.
9: And it's Moms I Learned From. That's what MILF stands for. And so it's a tribute to Mother's Day, and it's a bunch of women.
12: I love that.
9: For the most part. Mm-hmm. And it's going to be, I happen to know some of them. Tripp's girlfriend, Molly. Uh-huh. That's not a coincidence. We'll be in it, and it's very confusing.
10: I told you, I went to a comedy
9: house is confusing
10: show down there in Norfolk, and, and right before it started, Tripp walked in.
9: Yeah.
10: And it was as if Tony Soprano arrived. Everybody stood up, kissed the ring, shaking hands, you know, like he owned the place. And
9: he's that guy, dude.
10: We were dying. We're like, okay, well, Tripp's the owner. He owns the place.
9: He just knows everybody.
10: Yeah.
9: And that, you know, that's his arena. That's
10: funny
9: the world
10: seeing people all of a sudden
9: there.
10: Quickly stand up. Oh, my gosh, Tripp's here.
9: Hey, look out, look out. Get the envelopes out. Yeah. Here you go, Tony. Here you go, Tony. Here you go, Tony. A little something for your wedding, Tony. Here you go, Tony. All right, let's do this. 5:50. These are the randos, random facts to know and share on this Thursday morning. An extended version. Pop Rocks, the candy.
10: Yes, Mikey likes it.
9: And, well, that's where we're going with this. Pop Rocks debuted in 1976, which makes them 50 years old.
10: Wow.
9: Have you ever had Pop Rocks?
12: Yeah.
9: However, from 1980 to 1986, it went away. Did you know that? And then came back.
10: Was it because everybody thought Mikey died?
9: It was. Hmm. Yeah, it was. When everyone was worried that the candy would cause you to explode from the inside out.
12: Oh, my goodness.
10: It's not a for, you know, like you're a little kid and you got stuff exploding in your mouth.
9: There was an urban legend that little Mikey kid from the Life cereal commercials, which predates you, ate some Pop Rocks and drank a Coca-Cola and it
10: kaboom.
9: Exploded him to the point where they couldn't sell the candy anymore. In a before-the-internet world, this rumor went around. Think about that. How hard it would be to spread a rumor before there was an internet.
10: And everybody knew it. Yeah. Like, it was, you're right.
9: Oh, yeah. Pop culture, everybody. This is that, and they look back and there was a hand still clutching the door handle, you know? We talked about mac and cheese yesterday, so here's some more mac and cheese fun for you. Rena has never had Kraft mac and cheese. Kraft mac and cheese was debuted in 1937.
10: Wow.
9: Significant because it was during the Great Depression.
10: Yep.
9: They didn't roll out a lot of new food, but they rolled this out because you could serve a family of four for 19 cents.
12: Wow.
9: Whether those carbohydrates are empty or promising doesn't matter. These people got to survive. It's bad out there.
10: And in 2026, you can feed a family of four for $190.
9: Well, no. In 2026, gluttonous Americans would eat the whole box by themselves.
10: You're right.
9: It's supposed to feed a family of four. It feeds one. Yeah. Because that's how we eat now. Even Chipotle said yesterday that you can ask for extra food. They'd be happy to give it to you.
12: Wow.
9: People have been complaining that their Chipotle orders are a little light, so the chairman said, if you want more, just ask them. We won't turn you down.
10: Yeah, if you go back and you look at the average meal at McDonald's in, like, 1980, compared to the average
9: today,
10: meal, it's amazing what people...
9: People come here from Europe, and they're like, how do you eat all that food, man?
10: Yeah, we crap a lot.
9: Yeah, we do. And that's where we're going with today's fun facts. The most common city name in the entire world. San Jose. In the entire world, there are 1,716 cities, towns, and villages named San Jose. San Antonio is second, Spanish-speaking.
10: I never would have guessed that.
9: Yeah, I wouldn't have either. Yeah. Michael Jordan still makes how much money from Nike?
10: Every year?
9: Yeah.
10: It's like $100 million.
9: It's more.
10: It's like $100 billion.
9: Yeah. It's $150 million a year.
10: Wow.
9: Still. That's three times more than any than any other endorser.
10: When you're the GOAT, you're the GOAT.
9: Well, they still make Air Jordans, dude. They roll them out all the time. They're expensive.
10: You want to argue? He's the GOAT. 6-0. 6-0.
9: Yeah. Finally, this. The Maracchio Aoki phenomenon. Rena, you may actually be familiar with this. You just probably don't know it has a name.
12: Okay.
9: Yeah. It's the quirky term for the sudden urge to take a dump that some people feel after they browsed in a bookstore.
12: Oh, yeah. That's why the bathrooms in Barnes & Noble are so nice.
10: Well, it's a setup. It's
9: coffee place.
10: Yeah, it's entrapment. Muffins, coffee, reading.
12: Yeah.
10: They're setting you up.
12: It gets you relaxed.
10: Yes.
9: Named after a Japanese woman, Mariko Aoki, who described her experience in an essay in 1985 for a magazine, it quickly resonated with readers who reported the same oddly specific sensation. Over the years, the idea has spread from Japanese print to television, the internet, international media, turning a private moment into a shared cultural inside joke. Mariko Aoki, that's the person that first chronicled this. Explanations range from the relaxing atmosphere and the coffee smell, the cozy bookstore, or conditioned associations about how you tie reading to sitting on the toilet. Because a lot of people sit on the toilet and read.
12: Yeah.
9: But no single scientific cause has ever been shown, but it has a name. Now you know.
11: How about that?
9: All right, there you go. An extended version of randos. 5:55, a traffic update, the news, and confessions coming your way next.
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5: Got a crash in Newport News, 664 South. That is headed towards the Monitor Merrimack. Closer to 35th Street is where it is. Blocking off the left shoulder as of right now. No delays with it. However, the weather is starting to pick up around the area, especially up there on the peninsula. Had a breakdown over at the HRBT from the Hampton side. East, someone texted in and said it might have been a crash, actually, in the eastbound tunnel. It is blocking off just the left shoulder, but starting to slow things down at Mallory Street. Base traffic in Norfolk, 564 West is near the runway. Got a crash in Norfolk, 264 West at Military. Highway that has the entrance ramp narrowing up. The JRB has an opening for you later during your lunch hour at 12:30. I'm Mike Alexander, Rumble in the Morning, FM 99.
6: All righty. I can see on the weather map above Sean's head, the rain is moving through, buddy.
7: Oh, yes.
6: Yeah, and it's going to be here all day long, as a matter of fact, on and off.
7: Oh, yes.
6: And it's news time now, 1 minute after 6 o'clock. Sean's here with that.
7: Yeah, we're going to talk about fake tomatoes. Also, Iran, are we getting closer to ending the war there? And yeah. We'll begin with an FBI raid here locally. Federal agents searched the Portsmouth office of Virginia State Senator Louise Lucas yesterday as part of an ongoing corruption investigation. The FBI confirmed it was carrying out a court-approved search warrant but released few details. Lucas, a longtime Democratic lawmaker and president pro tempore of the Virginia Senate, has been a vocal critic of President Donald Trump and recently helped lead Virginia's push to redraw congressional districts. According to ABC News, the investigation actually began during the Biden administration and involved possible corruption and bribery tied to marijuana dispensary businesses. Investigators were also seen at cannabis stores in Portsmouth and Norfolk, but authorities have not confirmed the connection between those yet.
6: Right.
7: Lucas, who has served in the state Senate for 34 years, defended herself in a statement on social media, saying the investigation was part of a clear pattern of intimidation against political opponents. She said she would continue fighting for her constituents and not back down. Democratic House Speaker Don Scott urged caution, saying there was more speculation than confirmed information at this point, and she and Louise Lucas hasn't actually been charged with anything.
6: Well, no. This is the evidence gathering portion of anything. So, yeah.
7: The investigation comes as federal authorities
6: maybe nothing there.
7: Have been facing growing criticism, specifically from Democrats, over several politically sensitive cases involving people seen as opponents of the president.
6: You know, I totally understand that, which is why they're pointing out that this began during the Biden administration.
7: Yes, absolutely.
6: That it began there.
7: Yes.
6: Doesn't mean they found any traction then.
7: Right.
6: Might be going back to revisit some of these things.
7: Very possibly. But, or, you know, we have no idea.
6: Fairness, yeah.
7: We have no idea.
6: We don't know.
7: They're going to go through, they're going to let us know what they find, and it'll move on from there.
6: Either they charge her or they don't.
7: Yeah. Yeah.
6: What happens.
7: If they find nothing, though, I think then more questions come up about, so what led you to come back and decide you needed to do
6: that? Why did you circle back?
7: And,
6: that kind of thing? Yeah. Well, we'll see when we get there.
7: Yeah, we'll see. Hey, after more than a year of groundwork, a major construction project is now going vertical. On nearly 100 acres near St. Julian's Annex in Chesapeake, the site bordered by the Elizabeth River, railroad lines, and industrial property has largely been out of public view, but now you're going to start seeing it pop up. Officials say this phase marks the start of a visible construction on what will become a major manufacturing facility for submarine power cables and will become the tallest building in Virginia.
6: Mm-hmm.
7: Yeah, right here in Chesapeake.
6: Kind of cool.
7: Project leaders say the development will include about 750,000 square feet of manufacturing space and a 660-foot tower called the VCV Tower, which will be the tallest building in Virginia. The structure is designed to help produce long stretches of undersea cable using gravity, which is crazy when you think about it. They're going to make this thing so high so that they can make the cable and it's just going to, the gravity's
6: right, just going to hang.
7: Yeah, exactly.
6: Yeah, how much that's going to weigh?
7: Oh, tons and tons.
6: Yeah, what are they going to hang that from up there?
7: A couple big strong guys.
6: Yeah.
7: The project is expected to cost around $770 million and create about 330 jobs. Company officials say hiring has already begun for office roles, with most manufacturing jobs coming closer to when it's actually completed in 2027.
6: Right.
7: They also acknowledge challenges, including environmental cleanup of the former industrial site and rising costs tied to imported equipment and tariffs, which has slowed things down for them a little bit. Local and state leaders praise the project's economic impact, while developers say they also plan community features like a public viewing space and lighting displays at the top of the tower.
6: Oh, really? So you can go up there and see what you can see?
7: Yeah, isn't that kind of cool?
6: Observation deck?
7: Yeah. It's kind of neat.
6: It's kind of neat.
7: It also, it's a benefit there because we're not just building this thing to build cables and stuff.
6: Right.
7: We're also going to turn it into somewhat of a tourist destination as well, where people might want to come.
6: Not reach. I mean,
7: But I mean, if people want to go up there and check it out.
6: By the way, we are not building anything.
7: No, Chesapeake.
6: Yeah,
7: not us.
6: Oh no, a private business.
7: Well, yeah. But it's
6: the
7: deal
6: city
7: with
6: isn't even. Yeah. No.
7: Yeah, it's a deal with the city of Chesapeake, right? A different situation locally. A Newport News family says a housing search turned into a scam that has now left them homeless.
6: Oh no.
7: Christine Cormier, who has three children, pets, and a fiance, thought she had found a stable home after connecting with somebody on Facebook Marketplace offering a 3-bedroom house near a school and park. She says the supposed landlord pressured her to send rent and a deposit through online payments, promising a rent-to-own deal. Cormier later realized something was wrong. She said that they went in there and thought everything was good at first, but...
8: We woke up this morning to people knocking on the door. My daughter last night had found a scam post with a guy's same name in it, which was kind of weird.
7: Yeah, if you see another post, it looks like a scam with the same person's name.
6: Same person's name, dude.
7: She says there were multiple warning signs. There was other things like a FaceTime call that she thought was suspicious. Later instructions to get into the lockbox to access the home that she said felt off. And sending about $1,400, the family briefly stayed in the property before realizing they'd been scammed. They're now living in a shed. So that's unfortunate.
6: Oh, my God.
7: The Real Property Management Company says the scammers were not affiliated with them in any way, shape, or form and warns renters to verify payment requests and avoid sending money through apps or cryptocurrency. This, of course, is putting the word back out there now from officials trying to let people know how to avoid things like this, things to watch out for, red flags in real estate transactions, wire transfer requests. Often they'll send fake emails pretending to be a title company of some kind and ask you to wire immediately. For something or to wire money.
6: And the key word is urgency in these.
7: Yeah.
6: Urgency, creating urgency is the whole thing is a flag. You got to walk away.
7: Yep.
6: Don't take the bait.
7: No property access if you can't check it out beforehand.
6: Mm-hmm.
7: Unbelievably low prices. Basically, if it's too good to be true. It probably
6: is. That's
7: what
6: they say, but you know what? Here you got probably a single mom, three kids. I got to have some place for us to live.
7: And that's the problem.
6: You know, you add the urgency element, and she's just scrambling.
7: And she's already feeling an urgency because, like you said, three kids. And,
6: raised by a single mother. I get this.
7: Yep. They say the best way to protect yourself, verify everything, make sure you can see the property, use professionals because, just finding somebody randomly on Marketplace is always going to be
6: a thing. Find these a-holes.
7: Yep. And they say, and trust your gut. If something feels off, walk away.
6: Yeah.
7: You know?
6: Like that moron, what was his name? The dude... Abu somebody or another who was scamming those people in Norfolk.
7: Oh,
6: and they were accessing the city's bank accounts to pay this guy?
7: The romance
6: in a romance scam?
7: Yeah, $1.2 million.
6: Have we fired them, by the way, for being so gullible?
7: I don't know the answer to that, but...
6: stealing the money?
7: Yeah, well, you'd assume they'd have to have been fired, right?
6: Haven't heard.
7: At the very
6: least. All I hear about is the scammer guy. I don't hear anything about the people that capitulated.
7: Yeah.
6: Who gave this guy access to the city's bank accounts?
7: And what's funny is we're hearing about it because they arrested the guy.
6: Yeah.
7: But, I mean,
6: they're trying to extradite him.
7: Yeah, they're trying to extradite him. He's been busted wherever, he was. Nigeria, I think it was.
6: I thought it was.
7: He's
6: a Nigerian guy living somewhere else. He's still abroad. Yeah.
7: Yeah. We found out about it then. That's when the story broke for us.
6: Yeah.
7: But they clearly knew that it had happened beforehand.
6: Excuse me.
7: And we didn't hear anything about it leading up to
6: that. Who fell for this?
7: Yeah. Yeah. So, I don't know. Well, that story will probably come back around when they
6: these people need. You know, we need public beatings again.
7: Just get attention.
6: The town square, buddy. Fitzwell and I will be first in line.
7: It's funny you bring that up.
6: Wiffle ball bats.
7: A country out there that
6: nothing but welts
7: reaffirmed their affinity for public beatings. That'll be in the news later today.
6: Right. Maybe I've gone too far.
7: Iran says.
6: Shock jockey.
7: Iran says it is reviewing the latest U.S. proposals to end the 2-month war. While President Donald Trump warned that more bombing could follow if no agreement is reached.
9: Then we have to get what we have to get. If we don't do that, we'll have to go a big step further. But with that being said, they want to make a deal. We've had very good talks over the last 24 hours, and it's very possible that we'll make a deal.
7: He said the conflict could end soon and oil shipments could resume if Iran accepts a deal that would reportedly reopen the Strait of Hormuz. He said if they don't agree, the bombing starts and it'll be more than before. He wrote that on social media. Iranian officials said they rejected some reported terms but are still examining the latest proposal. The fighting has disrupted global shipping. The U.S. military said an American fighter jet disabled an Iranian oil tanker in the Gulf of Oman after it tried to break through the U.S. blockade of Iranian ports. Iran has largely shut down the Strait of Hormuz. There's still hundreds of cargo ships stuck in the Persian Gulf. China has called for a full ceasefire, and despite continued tensions, global markets rose on the hopes that this thing was going to be ending soon. Yeah. Oil prices actually steadied right around $100 a barrel, so down significantly from where we were the other day.
6: Right.
7: After sharp adjustments earlier. They say stock markets in Asia, Europe, and the United States also climbed on this news. Mm-hmm. Investors are watching closely to see if the waterway is going to reopen, but the problem is if we swing back the other way again, we may see a very sharp spike in everything again.
6: Yeah, exactly.
7: So we'll see what happens, unfortunately.
6: Yep.
7: Health officials are responding to a deadly hantavirus outbreak aboard that cruise ship, the MV Hondius, after three people died and several others became sick. Two confirmed patients and one suspected case were evacuated from the ship yesterday while the vessel continued toward Spain's Canary Islands, with nearly 150 passengers and crew isolated in their cabins. Officials say no one still on board is showing symptoms, and the World Health Organization says the risk to the public remains low. Hantavirus usually spreads through contact with infected rodent droppings, though the Andes strain found in South America, they say, can rarely spread between people through close contact, and they think that's what happened here.
6: Yeah.
7: Investigators believe a Dutch couple may have caught the virus while bird watching in Argentina.
6: Oh, great.
7: Before boarding the cruise. Officials say they may have been exposed to rodents at a landfill during the trip, possibly. The outbreak began after the ship left South America on April 1st for Antarctica and remote Atlantic islands. Health agencies across Europe and Africa are now tracing passengers and contacts after infected travelers left the ship at different stops. They say they want everybody to understand, though, this is not the next COVID. Even when they say that it can rarely pass from person to person,
6: yeah,
7: they say that it's not a serious infectious disease. We're not going to see it spreading like wildfire. It's serious, but it's not
6: a
7: serious
6: way.
7: Infectious
6: right.
7: disease
6: right.
7: is the point. Argentina is also dealing with a wider rise in hantaviruses themselves. Health officials say their infections have roughly doubled over the past year.
6: Right.
7: So Argentina,
6: right.
7: maybe not the place to go right now. There was news yesterday. You probably saw this immediately. Ted Turner, the outspoken businessman who created CNN and changed television news forever, has died at the age of 87. Turner launched the world's first 24-hour news network in 1980. So we have him to thank for that.
6: Yeah.
7: Taking a major gamble that transformed Americans and how we get information, CNN became a global force during the 1991 Gulf War when its reporters stayed in Baghdad while many others left. Mm-hmm. Turner later built a media empire that included TNT, Cartoon Network, Turner Classic Movies, and more. Known for his larger-than-life personality, he once joked, "If I had a little humility, I'd be perfect." It's a great line.
6: Yeah.
7: Beyond television, he owned the Atlanta Braves during their 1995 World Series run, won the America's Cup sailing race, and became one of the nation's largest private landowners. In later years, he focused on conservation, bison restoration, philanthropy, including a $1 billion donation to the United Nations causes. Turner was diagnosed with Lewy body dementia in 2018.
6: Yeah.
7: Actress Jane Fonda, his former wife, remembered him as gloriously handsome, deeply romantic, and a swashbuckling pirate.
6: Well, he lived his life like that. So he got diagnosed at like 81?
7: Yeah, something like that, yeah.
6: Yeah, isn't that crazy?
7: Yeah.
6: You get this weird disorder, you're like 81.
7: Yeah.
6: And then it kills you 8 years later. Something's going to. You're 90.
7: Yes, exactly. Yeah.
6: You know, it's been a great run.
7: It has been. And for him, particularly a great run. I don't know if the run's getting much better than that.
6: That's true. That's really true.
7: You know, and even on a personal note, this guy is responsible for something I enjoyed thoroughly because he was the money behind World Championship Wrestling in the 80s and 90s. And without them, there never would have been that Monday Night War between them and WWF, which led to the boom period in wrestling.
6: Yeah, yeah. So. Well, he was... before WCW, Georgia Championship Wrestling was on the precursor to TBS, whatever it was.
7: Yeah.
6: And that's where Mean Gene was. Mean Gene Okerlund did this Podunky wrestling show out of Studio 1A in downtown Atlanta, which we all watched. It was
7: so
6: great.
7: Yeah. But it's just funny how many different things he had his hands in throughout the
6: year. Oh, my gosh, yes.
7: Yeah. And I did promise you this, so we're going to talk about it. A proposed class action lawsuit filed in California alleges tomato fraud.
6: What?
7: By Cento Fine Foods, claiming the company is falsely branding its tomato products as containing San Marzano certified tomatoes.
6: Yeah, Italian tomatoes. Yep. Imported Italian tomatoes.
7: The lawsuit alleges that the tomato products are actually inauthentic and inferior, citing a blog post on Martha Stewart's website that describes them as the Ferrari or Prada of canned tomatoes. San Marzano tomatoes have protected status in the European Union and must be certified to be considered authentic, which is a requirement that Cento products allegedly lack.
6: Oh, really?
7: So they're putting it on the label, but not actually taking
6: kidding.
7: The steps. Yeah.
6: So is this true or is this just an allegation?
7: They've dismissed the claims as meritless and stated they voluntarily stopped seeking certification in the 2010s over labeling requirements, but that they're still the right thing.
6: Okay.
7: The lawsuit filed by two people in California seeks more than $25 million in damages for allegedly deceiving consumers who purchased Cento's San Marzano tomato products, claiming they would not have bought them had they known they were inauthentic.
6: But you can see that it doesn't say so on the label.
7: Yeah.
6: What else are they supposed to do?
7: I guess they claim that they are San Marzano tomatoes.
6: Oh, okay. Yeah.
7: But they don't have the certification behind it that you used to need to have.
6: All right.
7: Or I guess you still need to have it, and that's where they're getting into trouble.
6: This is going to be very interesting.
7: Yeah, it's going to go deeper.
6: I know these cans. I know this stuff. My my buddy Mike Signorelli, had the pizzeria place down the street, and the only products that they sold were imported from Italy. Everything in the shop was made with imported Italian products.
7: Okay.
6: And those San Marzanos were everywhere.
7: Well, and I'll tell you what, I don't know if he was using
6: this
7: kind or
6: not.
7: This
6: makes me some sort of expert. My point is, I've been exposed to this.
7: Yeah.
6: And I'm familiar with what the can looks like. And if you read the label and it doesn't say the words that you're looking for, then that's on you to me.
7: Yeah.
6: I don't know.
7: Yeah. Now, again, they did say they stopped seeking the certification in 2010. So there may be people who have been buying these for
6: 2010,
7: ever.
6: Kids.
7: Yeah.
6: Yeah. We're mad.
7: It's one of those things where, maybe if you're a business or something, I don't know, you buy it in bulk. Yeah. You've been buying them for years.
6: Sure.
7: And we don't even...
6: Stop looking at the cans?
7: We don't look at the can anymore because it's the same thing we've always been buying, I don't know. But either way, Cento is saying... they are still the tomatoes we say they are.
6: What I love is nobody's talking about how bad that flavor is or how off they are or anything like that. It's just like, let me blind taste you.
7: Yeah. Can you tell the difference?
6: Yeah. Yeah. We'll put some other ones here and we'll put these here. And then you tell me which ones. Yeah. We'll get the certified ones next to these uncertified ones.
7: Uncertified tomato.
6: Give me the blind tomato tasting.
7: You monsters. 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We get showers and thunderstorms today. And then more. Temperatures will be falling to about 59 degrees by 2 o'clock this afternoon. Northeast winds 8 to 11 miles per hour. Cloudy, gradually becoming partly cloudy tonight with a low around 50. Tomorrow, sunny with a high near 71. Right now, it's about 68. And enjoy that because that's the high all day. 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
6: All righty. So it's like these colognes that only smell like the designer brand.
7: Yeah. It's a smell-alike.
6: All right. It's 18 minutes after 6 o'clock here at FM 99 WNOR.
3: 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Injured in an accident? Dial 757-INJURED for Larry King.
5: Well, someone texted in, and I just confirmed it, that there is a car in the wrong direction in Norfolk, 64 West in the HOV lane, near the Virginia Beach Boulevard overpass that is facing eastbound. It is stopped. It's not traveling.
6: All right, so
5: stopped.
6: It either spun out or got hit.
5: Yeah. That is facing the wrong direction in the eastbound in the 64 westbound HOV lanes. Right. It is starting to slow down traffic there, so just be aware. Also got a crash in Chesapeake. This just popped up, 664 North near Jolliffe Road. That is blocking off the right two lanes just around that curve, so it might surprise you when you get to it. You're starting to slow down near the Bowers Hill interchange. Also got a crash over at the HRBT from the Hampton side east that at least at last check had all the lanes stopped. Your delays picked up to about the Hampton River Bridge, almost at Riprap Road. Another crash, Newport News, 664 South near 35th Street, blocking the left lane, slowing things down before 35th Street now. Base traffic in Norfolk, 564 West is before Gate 3. Got another crash in Norfolk, 264 West at Military Highway that has the entrance ramp narrowing. And the JRB opens during your lunch hour at 12:30. 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Drinking and driving costs more than your drinks. I'm Mike Alexander, Rumble in the Morning, FM 99.
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6: Have the Monks ever had a sponsor? I don't know if the Monks have a sponsor.
7: Yeah.
6: Hey, I saw a story today, too. Buddhist monks have welcomed a robot into their ranks, and they actually swore it in as a monk. They dressed it up in robes and whatnot. Now there's a robot walking a monastery. One of these, you know, like those Chinese robots?
7: Yeah.
6: Yeah, yeah.
7: I don't know how I feel
6: They're all
7: that.
6: Excited about that. That's... They're all excited about that, but they can't tell anybody because they're sworn to silence.
7: Yeah.
6: Now.
7: None of them have cell phones
6: or
7: no computers.
6: No, but man, they're signing.
7: We got a robot.
6: Yes. There is a social media account called the Fess Hole where you can leave your fesses, your confessions. They are anonymous, or at least they say they are until they aren't. And I grabbed a few to share this morning. Just get in the confessional. There we go. It feels more official when I get in here. Oh, man. God, somebody, hey, by the way, I need somebody to skim the moat. This is, I don't know what I'm standing in, but it feels a little chunky.
5: It probably smells pretty nice.
6: Yeah, I just don't care for it. I just don't like it. Started a new job just before Christmas. Went home with a guy from another department at the Christmas party. Might have been the best boink of my entire life. Last week, that guy was moved into my department. He's an annoying, incompetent, complete asshat.
5: But
6: between that and our sexual tension, I need to find another job.
7: Oh, that stinks.
6: Yeah.
5: Well, they say everybody
6: has. That's the difference between men and women, Rod.
5: Yes.
6: Well, guys would have tolerated. Guys would have done the work for her to keep her in the department.
5: Yes.
6: Chicks aren't having it. Until last week, I've always assumed that the T-E-E, in teetotaler, meant the person only ever drinks tea, and that they just spelled it wrong. I'll be 68 years old in June. Obviously, I'm wrong. Do you guys know this?
7: No.
6: Have you heard the phrase, someone is a teetotaler?
7: Yes. Yeah.
6: In the middle to late 1800s, they would put a T in front of other T words to emphasize it, like times 100.
7: Oh, okay.
6: So, teetotaler was this ultra against alcohol.
7: Like, you're a super nerd.
6: You're a super nerd.
7: Whatever it is,
6: exactly.
7: Yeah.
6: Yeah. Oh. So, if you were a tea something, you were twice as much or 10 times as much of that.
7: I had no idea. I was with this
6: person. For what
7: it's
6: worth.
7: Yeah.
6: Right. I'm a father to a newborn girl. She has discomfort when she eats and she farts. In fact, she feels bad until she farts. Aww. My new game is trying to disguise my own farts as hers. If successful, I take great joy in hearing my wife's excitement and her acoustic analysis of my farts.
11: Look,
6: that's, oh my gosh. Where did that come from, little one?
7: That was a big one. How did that guy even think of doing
6: that? How does that smell like Slim Jims and draft beer?
7: Yeah.
6: What's going on there?
7: Why does Dad need to change his pants?
6: Daddy. Husband wanted jeans for his birthday. When he tried them on, they were far too tight. He looked ridiculous. When he asked if I liked them, I said yes, because I couldn't be bothered with the hassle of taking them back. He's gone out and bought two more pairs in different colors since then. Oh. Serves me right, I guess.
7: Oh. Yeah, it does. It does.
6: Yeah, my wife likes these. Yeah. She likes them to fit just like that.
7: Yeah.
6: Like lumpy haggis.
7: Oh. Yeah. Yeah. Sprayed on.
6: No.
16: Lumpy haggis.
6: Every few weeks, I sneak a 44-pound bag of dog food through the self-checkout at the supermarket. I've been doing this for months. My dogs are anti-corporate anarchists, so I really have no other option.
7: Now, you think you're funny, you think you're clever. Eventually, you're going to get caught.
6: Oh, yeah. And if they go back to the videos.
7: Yeah.
6: Once they have a reason.
7: Yes.
6: Yeah. I'm a long-haul trucker. I have a 54-ounce thermos for coffee. I never wash it or rinse it out. I just top it off with fresh hot coffee at the truck stop.
7: Yeah.
6: All tastes the same anyway.
7: Yeah.
6: Ah, that's a thing.
17: That's disgusting.
6: Oh, my God. I had a coffee cup that I didn't wash for, had to be 5 years.
7: That's a whole thing.
6: Ask anybody in the Navy. Yeah. Ask those Navy chiefs. We did a contest once to find the dirtiest coffee cup in the Navy. We hired a lab. And they counted bacteria, and they went in and looked at it, and we had a cup made that had pre-printed bacteria on it.
16: Then we had to call CSI. It was bad.
6: Yeah, it was bad. Bad. Really bad.
16: CIS.
7: How is it any different than your skillet with your seasoning on it?
16: There are people that do that.
6: Absolutely. Yeah. Oh, we do that.
16: Really?
7: Almost everybody with a cast iron skillet.
6: Cast iron skillet? Yeah, absolutely. Got to season it. But you can clean them.
7: You can. You can. A lot of people don't, but you can.
6: You can. You just got to be careful. My current boyfriend has decided to renovate the bedroom of my house, which includes removing my freestanding wardrobe closet. In it was concealed a suitcase of hardcore bondage toys from my dim and distant past. I just dropped that suitcase off at the Salvation Army donation bin.
17: Oh!
16: You kind of stuck there. You don't want to open it in front of him.
6: Oh, you can't.
16: And you don't want to, like, go
17: find
16: to...
17: Find a dumpster.
16: Yeah, you got to find a dumpster. Because if you try to put it out of the curb or throw it into your own trash can and he sees it, you know, hey, what's in there?
6: I love the idea. This person's probably driven by the fact that those bondage gear is probably worth hundreds, if not thousands of dollars.
17: That's a lot of money.
6: In this suitcase that I'm throwing in a dumpster. No effing way.
7: No.
6: Let the poor love it.
16: I got to tell you,
6: feed someone with this money.
16: If I'm working at a thrift store and I open suitcase up and see what's in it.
6: Yeah, yeah.
16: Thank you for the laugh. I mean, I'm not going to touch any of it.
6: Oh, no.
16: I'm going to throw it in the garbage, but I'm going to call everybody over to check it out.
6: Hazmat, for sure.
7: Yeah, this will be in stupid news eventually.
16: Yes, yeah.
7: Because it'll pop up at a Salvation Army.
16: Yeah.
6: I didn't fully realize I was gay.
16: All right, that's the promo.
6: There's the promo. Not that there's anything wrong with that. I don't care.
16: You know,
6: be whatever you want to be.
16: When I do the promo, I just stop it cold. I don't say, there's the promo.
6: No. So, I understand.
16: There's no laughing. There's just that.
6: I didn't fully realize I was gay until my brother-in-law gave my wife his old phone. And I went through his old photos, and there was a naked picture of him in there, which I rather enjoyed.
7: Oh, wow.
6: I'm not going to do anything about it until my daughter leaves home for college. But then, I am out of this bitch.
16: I am going hog wild.
6: Yeah, probably going to not be married anymore.
7: Yeah, it sounds like it.
6: I'm regularly late for work because I'm watching Scooby-Doo in the mornings. You cannot walk out before they reveal who the villain is.
16: That's right.
6: Aha!
16: They're making new Scooby-Doos you don't know by now. I mean,
6: regularly late for my job, which feeds my family and puts a roof over my head so I can watch the conclusion of a made-up story.
7: I need to know.
6: That is great judgment.
16: You get fired, you're not going to be able to buy any Scooby snacks for anybody.
6: No, but you can watch Scooby-Doo all dang day long.
7: That's right.
6: Yep. And then finally this. I went to a wedding at a luxury hotel. And had a messy, explosive diarrhea.
7: Oh.
6: I found an open room to dispense my mess in. It was vile and sprayed everywhere. I cleaned it up as best I could. In the morning, I saw the groom at the front desk complaining about the state of the honeymoon suite.
7: Yeah, I bet.
6: Oops.
7: Yeah.
6: That was the open room whose bathroom he took refuge in.
7: Yeah.
6: Ah, you don't know you're in the honeymoon suite? Buddy.
7: Buddy.
6: I don't know. You're a hotel novice. You go find the ballrooms. There's bathrooms all around there, and no one's ever in them.
16: By the way, I left your gift the ballroom.
6: Yeah, yeah, you're gonna love this.
7: Gonna love
6: a little
7: it.
6: Something. It's
11: no champagne. It's just explosive diarrhea.
6: Yeah, it's a Rorschach. It's a. Hey, those are your online confessions. Oh, I like that. Hey, Rod, sports is coming up.
16: Yeah, coming up, I'm starting to wonder if the Titans knew that Coach Vrabel and Diana Russini had something going on, and that's why they fired him in 2023.
6: Oh, really?
16: Yeah, there's a new wrinkle.
6: Really?
16: Another new wrinkle.
6: Wow.
16: Also, the Kentucky Derby just had the best ratings ever. Yep, their best ratings ever.
6: Wow.
16: So now, for the second leg of the Triple Crown, they're going to try to get their worst ratings ever. and dry hump. The dry hump in baseball, what is that?
6: What is it?
16: The dry hump and other Major League Baseball terms you might not be aware of, including ones that I tried to create but haven't caught on.
6: All right, cool. Well, we'll work on some of those with Rod Fitzwell in sports, plus a traffic update. They're both next.
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12: Busy morning for the roadways. Got a car in the wrong direction in Norfolk. 64 West in the reversible lanes near the Virginia Beach Boulevard overpass. It's a result of a crash there. The right lane is blocked. It's slowing traffic as you pass. A crash in Chesapeake. 464 North near Poindexter. That right, the right two lanes are blocked off. Emergency crews are out on the scene. Everyone is using just the left lane to get by with delays slowing down near Barnes Road. A crash in Chesapeake. 664 North near Jolliffe Road has a left two lanes blocked around the curve. That congestion is inside the Bowers Hill interchange. An earlier crash over at the HRBT from the Hampton side east had stopped up the lanes, but you are moving again. The recovery is heavy, though, at the 664 interchange. Norfolk side west, you're slowing down into the tunnel. A crash in Norfolk. 264 west is at Military Highway with the entrance ramp narrowing up, and the JRB's got an opening for you during your lunch hour at 1230. I'm Mike Alexander, Rumble in the Morning, FM 99.
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14: All right, I know most sports guys wouldn't lead with the Kentucky Derby right here, but I'm going to.
13: Oh, okay, good.
14: Kentucky Derby winner Golden Tempo will skip the second leg of the Triple Crown on May 16th. The Preakness Stakes. Instead,

0: said it will race at Belmont in the third leg.
1: Right.
0: This according to the trainer, Cherie DeVoe. She said the horse needs more time to recover after the Derby win.
2: This is bullshit.
0: It really, you know what, actually it's not bull,
1: it's horse shit.
0: Yes, that's what it is. This is getting ridiculous. Not a single horse yet from the Kentucky Derby has committed to run in the Preakness.
1: Yeah.
0: This load management crap, if the race is too close to the Kentucky Derby, they need to spread the three out.
1: Because somebody needs to talk to the Preakness. By the way, they're not linked. There's no obligation for these horses to race one after the other after the other. We've made this Triple Crown thing up.
0: But we've made it up, but it's been in existence for how long?
1: We've made it up.
0: We've made it up. And if you are pushing horse racing and you want to attract more people, this is it. Your Super Bowl is spread over the Kentucky Derby, Pimlico, and the Belmont Stakes. So the Preakness.
1: Why doesn't anybody run in the Preakness then?
0: This is only the second year in a row that this has happened, but there have been other horses from time to time that have pulled out, claiming they need more rest.
1: Yeah.
0: This year's Preakness, by the way, is not going to be at Pimlico. It's going to be at Laurel Park.
1: It's the last year of that, right?
0: Yeah, they're renovating Pimlico. But honestly, Laurel Park, it's about 15 minutes outside of Baltimore. It's a beautiful facility, and they were running yesterday.
3: They're off. Good start. Cage Fighter, both of these nuts, they come away together. Both of these nuts goes for the front. Has it by a long neck. Cage Fighter not going away easily.
4: Yeah.
3: And DF Dynasty 3 Green right there running third. Mm-hmm. Outside, bang, bang, you're gone, making some headway. Final 100 yards for both of these nuts. Cage Fighter trying to battle back. Both of these nuts. Cage Fighter, both of these nuts rolling to victory by a head. Over Cage Fighter.
0: Yeah, both of these nuts was a 10-1.
1: How'd you do on that?
0: Yeah, I did okay. I did all right. I actually did fine. I didn't put a big wager down, but
1: you bet the left one?
0: I made a couple. Yeah. I made a couple. The Mike Vrabel, Diana Russini thing just keeps getting worse. Here's the latest. This is a TMZ news reporter in the TMZ newsroom, so you might hear some background noise, named Jacob Wasserman explaining.
5: Mike Vrabel and Diana Russini were apparently hanging out while she was pregnant with her first baby. Yeah, if you thought this whole scandal was over, not so fast, because we have learned that the Patriots head coach, back when he was the Tennessee Titans head coach and the NFL insider, in June of 2021, were in Tennessee where they were told rented a boat for what seemed to be a romantic excursion out on the water. Now, it was just them on the boat. They weren't part of a bigger group. It was just Mike and Diana, and we were told that they were out on the water for about 2 to 3 hours. Now, there was a crew that was there operating the boat, and we have been told from everybody that we have spoke to working this story that there was not any visible PDA, so it didn't necessarily look like they were involved in a relationship together. But the bottom line is that Diana had just gotten married the year before and again was pregnant in June and then gave birth the next month to her first child. So she was pregnant at the time, and of course Mike Vrabel has children and he had been married since 1999.
0: Not looking good.
1: I don't know. There's nothing else to say. They're both guilty.
0: Yeah,
1: there's no more reporting to do.
0: No.
1: You got them red-handed. Do what you're going
0: to
1: do.
0: I'm starting to wonder, did the Titans start finding out about this relationship?
1: Yeah.
0: And I know he had a bad year when they fired him, but he is considered an excellent coach.
1: Really?
0: And that this kind of crap might not necessarily fly in Nashville, Tennessee.
1: Yeah, I don't know.
0: But you might, you might get more forgiveness in Boston. I don't know.
1: You mean from Robert Kraft?
0: Yeah, or from the public or whatever. I don't know. The Titans might have
1: been. I don't know. Boston's a conservative place.
0: It is, but the thing is, they got to win. So
1: Well,
0: they will tolerate everything to win.
1: Yeah.
0: So whereas I don't know if the Titans will do that.
1: Yeah.
0: NBA playoffs last night, it wasn't a blowout, but the Knicks won again. They beat the 76ers in game two of the Eastern Conference semifinal series there. 108-102. Knicks lead that 2-0. San Antonio, the Spurs, they were upset by the Timberwolves in game one, but they evened up the Western Conference semifinal series with the Timberwolves last night by crushing them 133-95. That series now tied at one. Buffalo Sabres doubled up the Montreal Canadiens 4-2 in game one of that second round series on the ice. And in Las Vegas, the Ducks evened up their series against the Golden Knights with a 3-1 victory. Give me the better view.
6: The better view. Great sport of the day.
0: 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She's from Cincinnati, Ohio, and she created something called, it was a fundraiser called Birthday Bags for Homeless Shelters. And what she did over the past few weeks, first she pitched her classmates on her idea, then she got several of them to, inspired enough to go along with her to neighborhoods asking for donations. And then she and her friends assembled the birthday bags, which I'll tell you what they are in a moment, and then they delivered the birthday bags to homeless shelters. What the birthday bags are, they're filled with cake mix, candles, frosting, plates, and decorations for homeless families staying in shelters
1: that
0: can't afford
1: lovely.
0: To have birthday.
1: Very nice. Food.
0: So yeah,
1: very
0: it's very nice. Yeah. So she's the Better View Great Sport of the Day. 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In baseball, sometimes you hear a term, you're like, what? What is that? Well, here's Pete Fairbanks. He's a pitcher for the Miami Marlins, and he was asked about dry humping.
2: The dry hump is when, as a reliever, they call down, you start warming up. Obviously, there's degrees of it. The worst dry humps are the ones to which you then have to fire it off and be as warm as you would be to go in a game with no guarantee that you go in a game. And if you then say your team does not score the run, you sit back down and you have been dry humped. Well, one dry hump usually is okay. Two dry humps does not feel very good. I think in my career I've been dry humped three times, once, and I felt like I couldn't move my arm for about 8 hours.
0: Yeah, that's basically warming up, getting hot, ready to go in, sit back down.
1: Game ready.
0: Warming up, getting hot, ready to go in. Now, I will tell you, I actually created a term for this when I worked for the Norfolk Tides.
1: Really?
0: Yes. Because I remember pitchers complaining about, they come in, freaking out, they're throwing for a half an hour, and I don't even get called in.
1: Right.
0: And I said, it's kind of like a dry heave,
1: There you go.
0: The dry heave. You got the dry heave. Yeah. No payoff. So I get it. But I also have some other terms that I created for baseball. One is the clueless virgin. The clueless virgin. That's when a player is trying to make a catch and he gets he can't find the ball. He's lost in the sun. That's the clueless virgin. He just, no matter what he does, he just can't find it. The bat fapper. The bat fapper is a, like you've heard the term diva. Well, that's a diva in Major League Baseball. It's a guy that is very important to the team because he's so good, but he doesn't get along with his other teammates. He's more of kind of a guy that plays by himself. He's a bat fapper, like Juan Soto of the Mets. He's doing a lot of bat fapping these days.
1: Is he?
0: Yep.
1: Bat fapper.
0: And then, of course, when it comes to groupies, if you've never heard these terms, like in hockey, the puck bunnies. In NASCAR, pit lizards, right?
1: Yeah, I've heard that.
0: Well, red zone regulars are the ones from the NFL. I did not know that. But I thought backstops would be perfect for Major League Baseball.
1: Very
0: perfect.
1: Yeah, yeah.
0: But, and I tried to, I told every single baseball player I could find down there that year I worked down there.
1: Wasn't doing it?
0: No. Because they would talk about, these groupies. I'm like, let's come up with a name.
1: Oh, yes.
0: Backstops. But they didn't.
1: Didn't bite.
0: I do want to also congratulate myself on a carpentry term that I came up with when I was working construction.
1: Yeah.
0: If something is a plumb, that means it's perfectly vertical. Uh-huh. And if it's flush, it means it's smooth and even. Mm-hmm. So if something is perfectly vertical and smooth and even, flush. If you combine the two, you get plush. It's plush.
1: Plush.
0: Yeah, and I tried to get that to catch on. Nobody liked it.
1: It's plumb and it's flush.
0: Yep. Major League Baseball, Pete Alonso homered for the Orioles, 3-run shot. Orioles win. They beat the Marlins 7-4. Nationals exploded for 15 runs, 15-2 over the Twins. Rangers beat the Yankees. Mets beat the Rockies. Phillies with a win over the Athletics. Red Sox only had 4 hits, but they shut out the Tigers 4-0. Andy Pias of the Dodgers, 3 home runs for him. 3 home runs, 6 RBIs. Dodgers beat the Astros 12-2. The Braves, unfortunately, lost in Seattle. The Tides came up a bit short yesterday to Gwinnett, but great news today. That series will continue, weather permitting, with a Diamond Day game. First pitch, 12:05. It is Thursday, and on Thursdays, we like to do a little thinking inward.
4: The power of invisibility would make you blind because light would pass directly through your eyes and you wouldn't see anything. Isn't that concerning?
0: 100% accurate. I had to look
1: that up. Very
0: true. He's 100% right. So these movies about the Invisible Man, he couldn't see crap.
1: You're assuming that he has... Well, so the invisible person has... he does not exist in the physical world? You can put your hands right through the invisible person? Or is it you just can't see him?
0: I think it's you just can't see him.
1: So he can have internal organs and everything else. It just looks like you can see through him.
0: Yeah, but I would think that but because he's transparent, he wouldn't.
1: He needs
0: blind,
1: to eat.
0: Right?
1: Where's his food gonna go?
0: Exactly.
1: Yeah, that's what I think too.
0: You know, it's problematic to be an invisible man.
1: You can look this up. They made a cloak of some sort, and when you covered yourself with the cloak took in what was around you and projected it on the outside and made it look like you were part of the wall.
6: Like Harry Potter.
1: Yeah, more or less.
0: Oh,
1: yeah.
0: Gautier in that video, I used to know.
1: So you looked invisible, but you weren't. Yeah. 647. We're taking a break. We're coming back with Stupid News, and it's up next.
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0: Hefty slider bag. 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
1: All right, settle in for this one. Got a crash in Norfolk, 64 West in the reversible lanes near the Virginia Beach Boulevard overpass. That's still blocking off the right lane. You're slowing down through the 264 interchange and before the Twin Bridges way back. Another crash in Chesapeake, 464 North near Poindexter's. Got the right two lanes blocked. Emergency crews slowing down at Freeman Avenue. Got a crash in Chesapeake, 664 North still near Jolliffe Road, blocking off the left two lanes right around the curb. That congestion is near the Bowers Hill interchange. Got a crash in Norfolk, 264 West at the Berkeley, blocking off the right lane. You got some heavy congestion out there near Campostella Road. HRBT on the Hampton side, east slowing down before the 664 interchange. Norfolk side, west hitting brakes as you get into the tunnel. Got a crash in Norfolk, 264 West at Military Highway. That entrance ramp still narrows up. Newport News, 664 South to the Modern Merrimack, right around 35th Street as it did become the alternate from the HRBT. The JRB's got an opening for you. That's going to be at 1230. 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I'm Mike Alexander, Rumble in the Morning, FM 99.
0: And now, all the news that's
2: stupid
0: from the name synonymous with
2: stupid,
0: Rick Rumble.
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3: You know, normally I do the radio show standing up. I'm sitting in my chair for the first time in
5: years.
3: 7 years,
5: yeah.
3: 8 years, something like that.
5: I thought it was 15, but okay.
3: Could be. After that last traffic update, I just totally lost interest in even being on the radio.
5: It was a long report.
3: Sat my ass down.
5: It was weird.
3: Yeah.
6: Walked in and I'm like, is he okay?
5: Yeah.
6: Does he feel all right?
5: My first thought was, does he have gas? And if so,
3: ooh,
5: I'm going to breathe this way.
3: Get out. Save yourselves.
5: Breathe through your mouth. Breathe through your mouth.
3: Yeah, it's stupid news time here. Item number one is stupid news. South Africa's communications minister has had to announce that he has decided to withdraw the nation's national AI policy. They produced a document which was going to be their policy going forward on the governance of AI and the development of AI in South Africa.
6: Okay.
3: That is until they found out that somebody that helped write that document ran it through AI.
2: Of course.
3: Yes, 6 of the 67 academic citations turned out to be AI hallucinations in the country's official AI policy document.
6: Oh,
3: 6 totally fabricated cases.
6: Of all the things.
3: Citation.
6: Like, couldn't we just, that one thing, couldn't we not use AI on?
3: Yep. Six of them. Yep.
6: Unbelievable.
3: Yep. The most plausible explanation is that the AI-generated citations were included without proper verification. This should not have happened. We're withdrawing the document.
6: Mm.
3: All right. Good times. Well done, South Africa.
6: Yeah.
3: That very quickly is item one.
7: Item number two.
3: Yeah.
7: A tattoo artist in Kentucky is in some trouble. Brooke, 27 years old, she's been arrested for fourth-degree assault, child abuse after she tattooed a toddler.
3: Oh, no. I'm sorry. Tattooed a toddler?
7: Uh-huh. Apparently, the toddler has a black dot of tattoo on her arm, and it's or their arm because it's unspecified gender, but it's surrounded by redness, so that's, I guess, how they found out that this toddler had been tattooed.
3: Yeah.
7: When asked about it, Brooke said that, you know, the toddler put their arm underneath the tattoo gun as she was tattooing her own leg, and got in the way.
3: Was a mistake?
7: Yes. However, there were multiple witnesses, and they said, no, the tattoo artist did it because the toddler asked her to.
3: Yeah, like mama.
7: Yeah.
3: Right? Wait, is the toddler her kid or somebody else's?
7: It doesn't say.
3: Really?
7: Yeah.
3: Wow.
6: Yeah, you can't tattoo children.
7: Mm-mm.
3: Even if it's just a dot.
7: Even if it's your own kid.
6: Period.
7: You kind of can't do that.
5: You know what? I don't get.
3: We got rules.
5: I don't get parents that, like, pierce their kids' ears at the age.
6: I was going to go there next
3: and ask.
5: The kid didn't ask for it.
7: No.
6: There's a lot of people still on the fence about that idea.
5: Yeah, I'm not on the fence. It's wrong.
6: Yeah, but tattooing.
7: Yeah.
3: How about birthing? Did you check with them before you created them? Because they didn't consent to that either.
5: That's a good point. You know, that's a solid point.
3: There's a debate to be had there.
6: But remember, that person won that lawsuit against their parents for that.
3: You brought me into the world. You're responsible for me for my whole and entire life.
6: Yeah.
3: I'm like a puppy.
6: Yes. Yeah.
3: Yes. Isn't that great?
6: Yes. Any crap.
3: I love people that try to dump on their parents.
5: I hate that. Yeah.
3: He says sarcastically.
5: Speaking as a former fetus, I'm happy that my...
3: There you go.
5: My mom birthed me.
6: A former
5: fetus. Yes.
3: Yes. Yes.
5: You know, and if I had known beforehand, do I want to do this, I would have said yes.
3: Would you?
5: Yes.
3: Knowing everything that you know about your life and life in general.
5: Yeah, I play a character on the radio.
3: Yeah,
5: I love my kids.
3: Curmudgeonly.
5: Believe me, I've gotten to do a lot of fun things. I love my job. I
3: absolutely
5: love most of my coworkers. I love two of the people right here in the studio.
6: Yeah, screw you too, Rod.
5: No, seriously, up yours, Sean. But knowing what I know, I would have rather existed than not existed at all.
3: Excellent.
7: Well, that's item number two.
3: All right. Yeah. Finally, this. Item number three. It's been more than 5 years since Jim Stoffer's mother died in hospice care. 73-year-old Doris Stoffer had Alzheimer's disease. Doctors, however, said that she didn't really have the gene for it, and they were worried that it may have mutated in some strange way. They'd hoped to study her brain after her passing to find out a little bit more about it, because hers was a somewhat unique case.
6: Okay.
3: When the time came, her neurologist could not accept her body, however. The son had hoped that reaching out to other donation facilities could lead to a similar result. So what he wanted to do was, I know my mother's got an unusual mutation of some sort or doesn't have this gene that she's supposed to have to convey this illness. Can I donate her body to science?
6: Mm-hmm.
3: And they'll study this.
5: Yeah, because I would like a freaking heads up.
6: Yeah, no kidding.
5: If I'm predisposed and if there's something I can do.
6: Well, and it may help other people, too.
5: Drink
3: and
5: more.
3: And so her body was then donated to the Biological Resource Center, a scientific center of sorts, where they're going to use the body to study science. Well, now the bad news. Not doing a brain study.
6: Okay.
3: However... the good news is your mother's body did go to science.
6: Okay.
3: As it was studied to determine what happens to a human body during explosions. Your mother was subjected to blast testing.
6: Oh, my God.
5: I would not want that for my mother, but...
6: No.
3: Did you know that was a category?
5: Yeah.
6: No, I mean...
3: Did you know they could even do that?
5: But I got to tell you, I don't think I'd mind my own body. That sounds like fun.
6: Yep.
3: She was supposedly strapped into a chair on some sort of apparatus, and a detonation took place underneath her to simulate what the human body goes through when a vehicle is hit by an IED.
5: That's important research,
3: is. I would consent to this for myself.
6: Yeah.
3: I'm cool with that.
6: Yeah.
3: I don't know if I'd do my mother.
6: No.
3: I don't know.
6: Because, again,
3: had I been in combat and seen this, I might do every member of my family to try and figure out a way to protect people.
6: But the fact that she couldn't consent to it is
3: really... back to consent, aren't
6: we? Yeah. Mom probably had plans for when she passes.
5: Once I'm dead, do whatever you want.
3: I'm of that... Yeah. Throw me out in the woods.
5: Yeah, I'm dead. Doesn't matter to me. But as a loved one of my mom, I mean, I couldn't do that.
3: Hey, Mother's Day is Sunday.
5: Yeah.
3: And get her to sign the documents.
6: Oh, my gosh.
3: Sunday.
6: Yeah.
3: Sunday. By the way, Mr. Stoffer is now one of many plaintiffs named in a lawsuit against the Biologic Resource Center and its owner. He didn't care about families. He didn't care about people. He didn't tell us they were going to do this. Well, it's technically science.
6: Technically.
3: Those three stories are true.
7: And stupid.
3: And that's why this is.
7: Stupid news.
3: All right, news is coming up next. What do you got?
6: Now, the FBI raid here locally. DoorDash wants to help out the drivers. And what's Blue Dot Fever?
3: Oh, can't wait to find out. Those stories coming up, top of the hour. And then, do-it-yourself airlines. Stick around.
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4: Well, it's raining, so no one can drive. Got a crash in Norfolk, 64 West in the reversible lanes near the Virginia Beach Boulevard overpass. Still blocking off the right lane, but those delays very heavy through the 264 interchange and around Indian River. A crash in Virginia Beach, 264 East near Mount Trashmore has got the two center lanes blocked off, slowing everything down at Independence. A crash in Chesapeake, 464 North near Poindexter. This has been pushed off to the right shoulder, but those delays are at Freeman Avenue. A crash in Chesapeake, 664 North near Jolliffe Road has been out there for a while now. Left two lanes blocked right around the curve. That congestion is before the Bowers Hill interchange now on 64 East. A crash in Norfolk, 264 West at the Berkeley Bridge. Right lane blocked there, heavy at Ballantyne. At the HRBT, from the Hampton side, east came down to Armistead. The Norfolk side west slowing at the end of the Willoughby Bay Bridge. Still a crash in Norfolk, 264 West at Military Highway that has the entrance narrowing. Newport News, 664 South to the Monitor Merrimack is before 35th Street, as it is the alternate from the HRBT. And the JRB has that opening for you at 1230. I'm Mike Allen. Alexander, Rumble in the Morning, FM 99.
5: All right, just that easy. Thanks, pal. News time now. Sean is here with what's going on out there.
6: Yep, we got Blue Dot Fever, DoorDash wants to help, and we'll start in Portsmouth with federal agents searching the Portsmouth office of Virginia State Senator Louise Lucas on Wednesday as part of an ongoing corruption investigation. The FBI confirmed it was carrying out a court-approved search warrant but released very few details. Lucas, a longtime Democratic lawmaker and the president pro tempore of the Virginia Senate, has been a vocal critic of President Donald Trump and recently helped lead Virginia's push to redraw congressional districts. According to ABC News, the investigation began during the Biden administration and involves possible corruption and bribery tied to marijuana dispensary businesses.
5: Uh-huh.
6: Investigators were also seen at a cannabis store in Portsmouth and Norfolk, though authorities have not confirmed a connection there yet. Lucas has served in the state Senate for 34 years, defended herself in a statement on social media saying the investigation was part of a clear pattern of intimidation against political opponents. ABC 7 News spoke with Governor Spanberger and tried to get her her take on this situation, and she said nothing.
7: Well, certainly I am aware of the law enforcement action that occurred in Portsmouth, and I am awaiting more details to become public before weighing in with any strong public comment. And as more information becomes available, I look forward to making further comment.
6: Which isn't shocking because no charges have actually been filed yet.
5: Yeah.
6: Democratic House Speaker Don Scott urged caution, saying there was more speculation than confirmed information at this point. We'll see what happens. They did that yesterday, and we'll see if this case moves forward with anything.
5: Well, well.
6: Yeah.
5: Yeah.
6: In world news, the Iran says it is reviewing the latest U.S. proposals to end the two-month war, while President Donald Trump warned that more bombing could follow if no agreement was reached.
8: Then we have to get what we have to get. If we don't do that, we'll have to go a big step further. But with that being said, they want to make a deal. We've had very good talks over the last 24 hours, and it's very possible that we'll make a deal.
6: Iranian officials said they rejected some reported terms but are still examining the latest proposal. The fighting has caused issues around the world. The U.S. military said an American fighter jet disabled an Iranian oil tanker in the Gulf of Oman after it tried to break through that U.S. blockade of Iranian ports. Despite continued tensions, global markets rose in the hopes that maybe we're reaching a possible deal soon. Oil prices steadied around $100 a barrel after big swings earlier this week. Stock markets in Asia, Europe, and the United States continued to climb as well on the news, so we'll see what happens if there's any more developments today and how that affects everything. DoorDash says it will spend more than $50 million. That's right, $50 million. And what are they spending it on specifically?
5: Yes.
6: Well, money for gas.
9: Well, I also need money for gas, so like $50.
6: Yeah, DoorDash. $50 million, yep. In the second quarter to help drivers cover rising gas costs.
5: Wow.
6: The company launched the temporary relief program after fuel prices jumped following the Iran war, with a national average now at around $4.53 a gallon.
5: Mm-hmm.
6: DoorDash says demand for delivery stayed strong from January through March, with orders rising 27%.
5: Wow.
6: To nine, because nobody else wants to drive to get their food.
5: Yeah, right?
6: To $933 million. The company also reported revenue of about $4 billion, which is below $4 but I mean, still $4 billion. But they said they did better than expected, but down about 5% from a year ago. But they say they're paying for the fuel assistance by delaying or adjusting other investments they were planning. So
5: they're just diverting money from something else.
6: Yeah, exactly right. Yep. They say there were new services and delivery technology they wanted to roll out, but they're going to put those on pause while they handle this situation.
5: Got it.
6: But despite the extra costs on the news, DoorDash shares jumped more than 11%. So clearly the investors liked that news.
5: Well, they like the idea that they're helping out the drivers, I guess. Or?
6: Yeah, well, because without the drivers, there's no service.
5: Yeah, I just don't know what the other plans are that they're now not going to do.
6: Yeah, or at least
5: that,
6: not right
5: that your
6: now.
5: Investors would have been interested in.
6: Yeah,
5: but
6: very
5: clearly
6: possibly.
5: They think this is a good move.
6: They think it's a good move. Hey, Sony Music Group is reportedly in talks to buy Recognition Music Group in a deal that would add a major catalog of music publishing rights to its portfolio. The company controls the rights to artists such as Justin Bieber, Neil Young, and the Red Hot Chili Peppers. Hard for me to imagine that Justin Bieber and the Red Hot Chili Peppers are in the same place.
5: Yeah, really.
6: While no agreement has been finalized, estimates of the deal value range widely from about $2 billion to $4 billion.
5: Wow.
6: That's quite a range.
5: Does it say in the story who's in that music catalog that they're trying to buy?
6: Other than Bieber, Neil Young, and Red Hot Chili Peppers, not so much.
5: No, that's who's in the new music publishing they're trying to buy? Who controls them, Sony or the other place?
6: I want to say the other place, Recognition Music Group, and Sony wants to buy that.
5: Okay, so yeah, because I think Sony has like Michael Jackson and Paul McCartney and huge portfolios of this stuff. All right, that would make sense.
6: And Recognition actually traces back to something called Hypnosis Songs, which was in 2018, and they were known for aggressively buying up rights of tons of artists.
5: Oh, really?
6: Yeah, so they have a lot under their umbrella that Sony would like to get under theirs.
5: Okay.
6: And so they're working on that now. The sale comes amid a wave of big music industry deals, including Primary Wave's purchase of Cobalt and BMG's acquisition of Concord, which are all major firms, and this is consolidating very valuable song catalogs into individual places. Sticking with music, a wave of concert cancellations from major artists like Meghan Trainor, Zayn Malik, and Post Malone, as well as the Pussycat Dolls, is fueling talk of a music industry slowdown. While only the Pussycat Dolls cited weak ticket sales outright, fans and industry watchers point to the broader trend they've nicknamed Blue Dot Fever, which is a reference to Ticketmaster seat maps showing unsold seats as blue dots.
5: Okay.
6: Experts say the post-pandemic concert boom, when fans rushed back and tours sold out easily, is going away.
5: Yeah,
6: ticket
5: no
6: prices,
5: doubt.
6: Travel costs, and inflation have all bit into that.
5: No doubt, yeah.
6: Yep, the Pollstar's J.R. Lynn said the market is coming back to earth, noting rising costs are now affecting affordability. Average prices for concert tickets jumped more than 40% between 2019 and 2024.
5: Yeah.
6: And fans often pay much more once hotels and travel are included. Post Malone and others have recently seen visible gaps in stadium seating, while analysts say even moderately priced tours can struggle if demand is overestimated. Artists have given different reasons for cancellations, some citing health, scheduling, and new music plans. Some industry experts, without naming names, are saying that economics are in the backdrop of this. Like,
5: sure.
6: maybe they weren't feeling that ill. But we're going to use that as the reason for canceling a show that didn't sell very well.
5: Sure.
6: Rising fuel and transportation costs, especially after all the global conflicts, have pushed energy prices higher, have made touring more expensive. And then you figure there's fleets of trucks on these big tours. You know, it's not just one bus and the artist.
5: That's a really good point.
6: And then there's all the other people you have to bring along because
5: for some of the bigger ones, for sure.
6: At the same time, more entertainment competition as well, including major sporting events, and they're stretching consumer budgets. As one professor put it, cancellations don't always mean the artist can't sell tickets. They may simply be competing in a much tighter and more expensive marketplace now. Either way, people are canceling shows.
5: Oh, yeah. Yeah, all over the place. I looked into this, and I don't even know why I clicked on this one. It was when I saw that Pussycat Dolls was going to cancel their... But the only part they're canceling is America. They're doing the rest of the world.
6: Yeah.
5: You know what the rest of the world has? Ticket price guarantees.
6: Yeah.
5: They don't have... It was cheaper at one point to fly to London and see Taylor Swift as a package than it was to buy a single Taylor Swift ticket in the United States.
6: Isn't that crazy?
5: Yeah. I know people that actually did it.
6: Jeez.
5: And saved money over what they would have paid to see Taylor. Because we have this marketplace that allows you to resell these things as many times as you want to.
6: Yep.
5: And bots and everything else. You can't get your hands on an original ticket anymore. It's ridiculous.
6: Yeah, it's a nightmare.
5: Yeah, it is a nightmare.
6: Big shows like
5: and I know Live Nation has a $30 ticket to a lot of shows.
6: Yeah.
5: Take advantage of it if that's what you want to do.
6: Yeah.
5: These people... They didn't even sell enough of those.
6: No.
5: Good luck.
6: Yeah.
5: Good luck.
6: Unfortunate. Look at the FM 99 weather report. 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We got showers and possible thunderstorms today. And some of them could produce some heavy rainfall, so watch out for that. Temperatures falling to around 59 degrees this afternoon. Northeast winds about 8 to 11 miles per hour. Cloudy, gradually becoming partly cloudy tonight with a low around 50. And tomorrow, sunny with a high near 71. It's 67 degrees right now and probably not getting any warmer.
5: No, it's going to get colder all day.
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5: Yeah, somebody sent me a note. This is my new neighborhood, by the way, Shore Drive.
6: Oh, yeah.
5: Shore Drive between the Lesner Bridge and Starfish Road, which is exactly where I live, is severely flooded and barely passable.
6: Oh, no.
5: They're working on the drainage there. They have the whole street kind of dug up and covered over and whatnot and barrels and cones and a couple of more years of this stuff. Just FYI.
6: You know, well, maybe VDOT, if you guys could...
5: Lake Starfish, we call it.
6: If you could get out there with a bucket or something, you know.
5: That'd be helpful.
6: Before 11:30-ish.
5: You know what they have? Seriously, they bring out pumps. And they throw the pumps in, and they pump the stuff off into the storm drains and whatnot. But it's just a train wreck. Speaking of train wreck, I'm going to give you, 10 minutes.
10: Okay.
5: Mike Alexander is here with an extended director's cut of traffic.
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4: Make sure you stick around for the post-credit scene. Woo! It's a doozy. Got a crash in Norfolk, 64 west in the reversible lanes near the Virginia Beach Boulevard overpass, blocking off the right lane, slowing down through the 264 interchange and well before Indian River Road. A crash in Virginia Beach, 264 east near Mount Trashmore, has got the two center lanes blocked off, slowing before Independence. A crash in Chesapeake, 464 north near Poindexter, is off on the right shoulder, but you still have some recovery delays past Freeman Avenue. Another crash in Chesapeake, 664 north, that's been there for a while near Jolliffe Road. That's got the left two lanes blocked still around the curve. That congestion is inside the Bowers Hill interchange. A crash in Norfolk, 264 west of the Berkeley Bridge, has the right lane blocked, heavy at Ballantyne. On the Portsmouth side, east towards downtown tunnel is now before Effingham. Coming up from Chesapeake, 464 north is at Poindexter for everyone who can now get to the Berkeley from there. HRBT on the Hampton side, east is past Armistead. The Norfolk side, west is on the Willoughby Bay Bridge. Crash in Norfolk, still there. 264 west of Military Highway, very stubborn with the entrance ramp narrowing up. Newport News, 664 south on the Modern Merrimack around 35th Street, as it was the alternate from the HRBT. The JRB has an opening for you. That is at 12:30. And I'm Mike Alexander, Rumble in the Morning, FM 99.
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0: Today, May the 7th, is a National Tourism Day. For you tourists who happen to be touring through our tourist area as a tourist destination.
1: Yeah.
0: Pretty cool, actually. Allows us to have a lot of nice things that you don't normally find in other places because we have guests.
1: Yes.
0: Guests to attend to. Yeah. National Tourism Day. The first organized group tour. 1841.
2: Okay.
0: The Thomas Cook Company, still in existence in the tour industry.
1: Dang.
0: The Thomas Cook Company, July 5, 1841, took 500 people by train from Leicester to Loughborough in England, an 11-mile trip on train. It included transportation, tea, sandwiches, and a brass band at the other end. This was the beginning of modern mass tourism.
1: Wow. Dang on.
0: Isn't that cool?
1: Yeah. I'm actually kind of surprised that was the...
0: And Cook still does tours out of England. Yeah.
1: The first one. Dang.
0: Yeah. 1841.
1: Dang on.
0: How about that?
1: Yeah. I've been
0: everywhere, man. Holidays, my friends. Holidays. But tourism is not without its, especially these days, oh my gosh, without its wrinkles.
1: Yeah.
0: You just got back. Did you have any kerfluffles on your recent trip? You took a cruise to Mexico, but you had to fly somewhere first?
3: I flew into Tampa, and everything went so smoothly travel-wise.
0: Awesome.
3: It was just that one guy in Mexico that wanted to know if my upper shelf was real or fake. That was fun.
0: Well, that's just creepy people on the street.
3: Yeah.
0: I had a guy in Mexico show me the world... Mexico's largest collection of stone-carved penises.
3: Oh.
0: How do you not go to that?
1: Yeah.
0: How do you not go to that?
3: Maybe next time.
0: Yeah,
3: next time.
0: I had a guy in the Bahamas try to sell me cocaine. I remember that.
1: Right, yeah.
0: Apparently, I give that vibe off.
3: Well, you've got a tracksuit on it.
0: I am wearing a tracksuit, and I'm pacing. So, yes, I get it. It is that for sure.
1: Yeah.
0: Yikes. Here's a guy that had some trouble traveling. He was flying on Delta, and he's at the airport, and he goes down to where his plane is supposed to leave soon, and he can't find anyone, so he just grabs the microphone.
4: 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Anybody on shift?
5: Literally nobody wants to respond. That's fine. I'll just keep broadcasting.
0: No. Pilot talking to him.
4: The captain just walked away from me and saying I could go somewhere else. So does anybody want to help with customer service?
0: Now.
3: Wow.
0: Now let me give you the context. That was at LAX, one of the biggest airports in the country.
1: Yeah.
0: That's Los Angeles. If you show up for your flight too early, there's no one there.
1: Okay.
0: That's the case. They don't staff every desk at every gate in every airport in the country. It's impossible.
1: Okay.
0: The staff moves from active gate to active gate to get the passengers out. There's not someone at every little desk. At LAX, dare say there are desks, maybe hundreds of them, not hundreds, but several of them, dedicated to each airline. The place where you drop your suitcase off, they'd be happy to help you. That's staffed all the time. In a lot of airports, there will be satellite offices of all of the major airlines in the airport somewhere else.
1: Yeah.
0: There's not someone waiting at every gate 24 hours a day. That's impossible. That's what's happened here. He showed up way too early for his flight. It still has the other flight listed on the board, the one that just left.
1: Okay.
0: You're just there like 2.5 hours early, and you think these people are supposed to be waiting for you.
1: Yeah.
0: In case you have a question down at the gate.
1: Yeah.
0: And that's on you.
1: Yeah,
0: that's on him.
1: Yeah.
0: Now, with that said, they're running these people thin. There's a lot less employees than there used to be.
1: Mm-hmm.
0: In the world now where the price of everything has gone up, domestically, airline fares have gone up 9% since the Iran war began. Internationally, 32%.
3: Wow.
0: 32% international flight increase prices.
1: Daggone.
0: Because there is no fuel in Europe. At least we have some resources here in the United States.
1: Yeah.
0: Yeah. That Europe stuff comes from either Russia or the Middle East. You don't have a... Not a lot of oil wells in England.
2: No.
0: You probably haven't seen that. I mean, no. But you know what? It's not easy here either. The airlines are having to do some pretty desperate things.
6: In Chicago, a daughter leaves for college. In Helsinki, a grandmother will see her grandson for the first time. In Cape Town, a doctor escorts a human heart for transplant. And in Sydney, a husband heads home for the holidays. At United Airlines, stories like these are playing out over 200,000 times every day in over 100 countries around the world. And despite the thousands of miles between them, all of our passengers share one thing. They're not going anywhere until we get some gas money. At the new United Airlines, we've chipped in all we can. So now, it's your turn. Beginning January 1st, no planes will leave the ground until everybody on board has thrown in $5 for gas. Cash for gas. One of the new and innovative ways we're turning our problems into yours. The new United Airlines. Come fly the financially fragile skies.
0: There they are. All righty. Hey, man, we got to do something. Rod Sports is coming up.
2: Yeah, coming up, Charles Barkley rips James Harden for something. Then Draymond Green tries to stick up for Harden, but for Draymond, and that backfired pretty quickly.
0: Okay.
2: You'll hear it. Also, wrestling legend Ric Flair ripped Lakers superstar Luka Doncic for not playing hurt.
0: Really?
2: He's mad. And there's no comparison between quarterbacks Jameis Winston and Russell Wilson. One is boring, and the other is Jameis Winston.
0: All right, we're going to find out about those stories in sports, plus a traffic update. Wow. Look at the time. They're both coming up next.
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3: Finally clearing out that crash in Norfolk. 64 West in the reversible lanes near the Virginia Beach Boulevard overpass. It's the recovery that's going to get you, which is all the way near Greenbrier Parkway. A crash in Virginia Beach, 264 East near Mount Trashmore, has the center lanes blocked, slowing things down near Witch Duck Road. Cleared a crash in Norfolk, 264 West that was at the Berkeley. Those delays have dropped down right around City Hall. Portsmouth, 264 East of the downtown tunnels before Elm Avenue. Coming up from Chesapeake, 464 North is at Poindexter for everyone who's trying to get onto the Berkeley. HRBT, that's from the Hampton side. East is around Armistead. The Norfolk side west slowing down into the tunnel. Newport News, 664 South to the Modern Merrimack is on the approach to the bridge. The JRB opens at 1230. I'm Mike Alexander. 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
5: Well, not a blowout last night for the Knicks, but they win again. They take game two of their Eastern Conference semifinal series against the 76ers, 108-102, and now, of course, lead 2-0 in that one. Yep. San Antonio Spurs evened it up against the Minnesota Timberwolves. Timberwolves stole that game one a couple of nights ago, but last night the Timberwolves got clobbered. 133-95 was the final. Again, that series tied at one. Two nights ago, the Pistons beat the Cavaliers, and there's not a lot of talking heads that are high on the Cavaliers to go very far at all this postseason. They did win their opening round series, but now there's not a lot of confidence in them. And one of the problems is two of their big guys, Donovan Mitchell and James Harden, aren't playing all that well. And last night, Charles Barkley pointed out a stat about James Harden, which is not that good.
7: Hey, James Harden. Hey, man.
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7: Ernie, I saw a stat the other day.
8: Stat is it?
7: He's had 35 games where he's had more turnovers
5: talking playoffs
7: than field goals made. I saw that stat the other day on ESPN. I said, that can't be a true stat. 35 games in his playoff career where he's had more turnovers. I just want to make sure I get it right before I say it.
8: Well, you said it.
7: Yeah, but I'm just underdog.
8: You got to get it right. Number it is?
7: But underdog's going to get it right.
8: 30,
7: but
8: 28, whatever it is. It shouldn't be over 5.
7: It shouldn't be over 5.
5: All right, I'm going to stop him right there because he did get the stat wrong. It's not 35. James Harden has recorded 45 playoff games in his career where he's had many or more turnovers than field goals made. That's 25% of his playoff games. That's a bad stat for a point guard. It's just bad.
9: Yeah.
5: And it's a guy who's never won a title.
9: Yeah.
5: So it's an issue. Well, Draymond Green was filling in for Shaq last night. I don't know if Shaq was under the weather. They didn't seem too bothered by the fact he wasn't there, so I'm sure he's fine. But Draymond Green of the Golden State Warriors, he's filling in, and he's going to try to stick up for James Harden.
10: I think that's a little skewed, though.
7: No, that's not skewed.
10: Stop it, Drake.
7: That's true.
10: Why? I'm going to tell you why that's skewed. James has the ball all the time.
7: Okay.
10: And any team that he's been on since OKC, he has the ball all the time. If shots don't go in and he have a high turnover game, it's going to produce that.
7: No.
5: Now, you know, if you have the ball all the time, you need to protect the ball all the time. You know that.
9: Yeah.
5: So it is what it is. Well, Draymond gets shut up by Ernie. Ernie shuts him up.
9: Really?
8: As we go to break, I can tell you that, Draymond, you've had 43 of those games with more turnovers than made field goals. That is tied for the most since what year? Since 2003.
7: But that's not it. Now, that's unfair.
8: Let me get through the end of this.
7: Hey.
8: Okay. Tied with Kendrick Perkins.

0: promotion.
1: Come on.
2: You didn't even have to go that far.
3: Yeah, so and they just stopped talking at that point. I'm not going to be compared to Kendrick Perkins on the
4: exactly.
3: show. Exactly. Ric Flair, the legendary Ric Flair. The Ric Flair.
5: Woo!
3: Don't lick him. Ric Flair.
5: Lick me!
3: Yes.
5: Woo!
3: Wrestling legend.
5: The self-licking jet flying.
3: A couple of nights ago, the Lakers are losing in their playoff series in to Oklahoma City, and he's mad because Luka's not playing. He tweeted out, please get in the game, Luka. Take a shot of cortisone and deal with the pain. They're paying you $50 million a year, and you're not there. WTF.
5: Yeah.
3: Hope at Genie Bus trades you next year. Nobody wants a lame duck on the team. Well, Luka came out yesterday and said, okay, I suffered a grade 2 hamstring strain on April 2nd. Thought I tore it. Thought it was torn. When I went for the MRI, the doctor told me shortly thereafter, you're going to need 8 weeks to recover. He said, I am doing everything I possibly can to speed up the recovery process, but there's no way I can play right now. There's still a lot of pain, and I wouldn't be helping the team. So, Ric Flair, calm down, man. Calm down.
4: Yeah.
3: On the ice, the Buffalo Sabres beat the Canadiens, the Montreal Canadiens 4-2. They lead that series 1-0. In Vegas, the Anaheim Ducks even up that series with a 3-1 victory over the Golden Knights. Kentucky Derby winner, Golden Tempo, going to skip the second leg of the Triple Crown because, you know, the horse needs more time to recover after the Derby win.
6: What? That's ridiculous. I'll tell you what's ridiculous. The Kaiser. Somebody should put him on a roll. Over. We're coming over. And we won't come back till it's over over there.
3: Yeah, I don't like this at all.
4: No.
3: And it's horse racing. And if you're trying to attract people, people are interested in the Triple Crown. Everybody loves a Triple Crown winner. That's what they love. If you need to spread these three races out a little further, if these guys are going to complain, these guys and gals who train them are going to complain about the quick turnaround. You know, give them another week or two.
4: Yeah.
3: Then have the Preakness, which, by the way, is going to be run not at Pimlico this year because they're still doing renovations. So it's going to be at Laurel Park. But Laurel Park is a great track. A matter of fact, they were running yesterday.
7: Lady Mutata, my wife knows everything. Center of the track, the wife doesn't know. Into the final furlong, my wife knows everything. The wife doesn't know. They're 1-2. Of course they are. My wife knows everything in front. To the outside, the wife doesn't know. My wife knows everything. The wife doesn't know. My wife knows everything. More than the wife doesn't know.
3: There you go. The wife knows everything with the win. Russell Wilson has been made he's gotten an offer from the Jets to back up Geno Smith. And he's mulling that offer over because he's also apparently has had some offers to be a broadcaster.
8: There's a lot of great networks and a lot of things, and obviously that's a great opportunity for me, and we'll see what happens.
3: Yeah, now, won a Super Bowl, very nice guy, does a lot of charitable things, but I've never heard anything come out of his mouth that to me didn't sound boring. So it's like Matt Ryan, when Matt Ryan went to the studio for NBC or whatever it was, and now he's back with the Atlanta Falcons as the GM or whatever he does.
4: Right.
3: Boring as hell. Boring, boring, boring. Now, one guy, not boring, Jameis Winston. And Fox announced yesterday that they're bringing in the Giants' backup quarterback to be part of the broadcast for the World Cup.
5: Really?
3: Because he's entertaining.
5: Okay.
3: Ask him anything.
9: What could be the start of what you said is something special moving forward?
10: Man, it's a white boy from Detroit that I really admire, named Eminem. He said, you only get one shot. Do not miss your chance to blow. This opportunity lasts once in a lifetime. And I know I got a quote. You know, Eminem, he from Detroit, he right up the road.
3: He right up the road, but I'm going to quote him. This guy is always upbeat, always ready to go.
4: Yeah.
3: Never boring.
11: Weather conditions tonight. We're expecting winds up to 15 miles per hour in a wintry mix. How will that impact your ability to throw the ball?
10: I am so happy and grateful that the Lord has blessed me to play in some snow, to be in true football weather in Cleveland, Ohio, at Huntington Bank Field today to get him the glory. It's a beautiful day.
11: Sure feels like you're playing in the AFC North.
10: It is. It's magical. Thank you.
3: Anytime I've seen him speak about anything, whether he's up or down, I can feel the emotion through the TV. Can't feel that with Russell Wilson.
5: Well, isn't there enough to go around for everyone? Because now all these streaming services need a team because they're all getting one NFL game.
3: I know. It's ridiculous. It's ridiculous. Hey, give me the better view.
12: The better view. Great sport of the day.
3: Great sport of the day is a teenager from Cincinnati, Ohio, named Ava Reynolds, who saw a need and filled it. She called her classmates together a few weeks ago and said, I have this idea. It's called birthday bags for homeless shelters. And they're like, what are you talking about? She said, well, what I want to do is there's a lot of homeless shelters in the Cincinnati area and in the suburbs where homeless families are able to go in, make food, maybe sleep there, you know, whatever.
5: Nice.
3: And there are times where you've got families that have a child's birthday and he's going to get nothing or she's going to get nothing. So I want to give them a birthday. So she and her classmates went out, raised a lot of money, took a lot of donations, and made, I think it's 300 birthday bags and then distributed them throughout Cincinnati. Yeah. These bags contained the fixins for birthday parties. They had cake mixes, candles, frostings, plates, decorations, and some other things for the birthday boys and girls, which is just a phenomenal thing for them to do. So she is the Better View Great Sport of the Day. 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Major League Baseball, Orioles win. Pete Alonso home run for them against the Marlins. Nationals 15-2. They shellacked the Minnesota Twins. They actually had 5 doubles, a triple, 4 homers in that game. The Yankees lose to the Rangers. The Mets doubled up the Rockies 10-5. Phillies over the Athletics. Red Sox only 4 hits. But that's all they would need. They shut out the Tigers 4-0. How about the Braves? They unfortunately lose on the road to the Mariners. And at Harbor Park yesterday, Norfolk Tides took it on the chin. 8-6, they lose to the Gwinnett Stripers. Weather permitting, they're going to get in the Diamond Day game today. First pitch, 12:05.
5: Nice.
3: And it is Thursday. And on Thursday, what do? We think inward with Kaleem.
0: Do bald people get dandruff? Isn't that concerning?
3: You do.
5: Yeah, you do.
3: You absolutely do. Because
5: it's skin.
3: You know, get out of the shower, you shave, your head's dry.
5: Sure.
3: Next thing you know, you go like that.
5: Skin, man. Yeah.
3: Yeah.
1: Gotta moisturize.
5: You gotta moisturize.
3: That's right.
5: All the time.
3: Don't want to be ashy. Gotta moisturize.
5: Yeah, you know what I'm saying.
3: Yep.
5: All right, 7:44. Taking a break. When we come back, 366-9999. You know, yesterday we talked about bucket list items that you never need to do again. A lot of them involve traveling. Today is like National Tourism Day. Have you ever had a bad vacation? You know how disappointing it is when you have a bad restaurant experience and you say, you know, I spent my money, I used my extra time off and all that. How about magnifying that times 1,000? I spent money on a trip to somewhere and it ended up sucking. It wasn't nearly what I thought it was. 366-9999, your worst vacation. Your worst vacation. Your worst trip. I have a bunch of these that we're going to talk about coming up next.
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13: Got a crash in Virginia Beach, 264 East near Mount Trashmore. It has been moved off to the right lane, but everything is still slowing down near Witch Duck Road. Heavy congestion in Norfolk, 64 West between the Virginia Beach Boulevard overpassing Greenbrier Parkway, kicked off from an earlier crash that direction. HRBT over on the Hampton side, east is at or around Armistead. Norfolk side, west slowing into the tunnel. Portsmouth, 164 East headed towards the Midtown Tunnels near Cedar Lane on the Western Freeway. Newport News, 664 South to the Monitor Merrimack on the approach to the bridge. Portsmouth, 264 East of the Downtown Tunnels at the Martin Luther King Freeway. Moving up from Chesapeake, 464 North is at Poindexter for everyone who's trying to get on to the Berkeley. The JRB's got an opening for you. That is going to be at 1230. And this report brought to you by the Virginia Department of Motor Vehicles, reminding you to be the person who always buckles up. Click it or ticket. A message from the Virginia Department of Motor Vehicles. I'm Mike Alexander. 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
14: I'm not going to make this about your worst vacation ever. Not to dredge up a bad memory. But they don't always go the way that you plan. And man, there's nothing more disappointing than spending your money and your personal time off on a trip that ends up just being a bust. Have you got a story like this?
15: I was on a cruise with a then girlfriend at the time, and I got onto the cruise sick. I was I felt it as I was boarding. Like, I felt like I was getting sick, and by the time we got to the next day, I was sick. So I was confined to my room pretty much by the cruise ship. When we did go to the two ports we stopped in, they did let me get out and go into the town to poison everybody in the town. But but when I got back on the ship, I had to go straight to my room.
14: Really?
16: That's awesome.
14: Quarantine?
15: Yeah.
14: No kidding.
15: Yeah. Yeah, because I made the mistake of going to the doctor on the ship.
14: See, and now you're on the list.
15: And the great thing about health insurance, they don't cover that. So that was $700.
14: Yeah, your domestic health insurance doesn't pay.
15: Yeah, I had to put it on a credit card.
14: Yeah.
15: So it took me 3 years to pay.
14: Yeah, so when you travel internationally, you got to make sure you lock this stuff up. When we went to Germany, they had a law. You had to prove that you had insurance for when you were in their country in case something happened, because you're not going to be a ward of the state. We're not paying for you in our hospital. I'm like, wow, this is kind of rigid. A little bit unusual. Rumble, I went on a couple's cruise. A Christian couple's cruise. They segregated us, the men from the women. They scheduled every spare moment you had.

0: doing long seminars and took all the fun off the ship. No gambling, no drinks, very little fun on board. You had a couple hours in the evening after dinner to spend time with your partner to relax. What cult did you join?
1: Yeah.
2: We wanted to give you a taste of hell.
0: Yeah. Yes, right.
1: Yeah. Yeah.
0: There you go. Right. Oh. Maybe that's it. I don't know. Rumble, went to Las Vegas with my husband and four friends. Turns out none of us got along as traveling couples.
1: That's bad.
0: Yes. Lots of bickering, lots of disagreement on just about everything. To top it all off, three of us got food poisoning from the Easter buffet.
1: Oh.
0: It was the worst. Ended up overnight in a clinic hooked to an IV.
1: Ugh.
0: Ah. The food poisoning was bad, but the fighting was worse.
3: Wow.
0: Imagine going all the way to Las Vegas to find out that you guys just don't travel well together. This one you have to break off.
1: Yeah.
0: Don't count us in. We're out tomorrow. We're on our own thing. We're not doing... You got to decide who you are. Are you the wake up and go people, or are you the
2: sleep in,
0: figure it out later today kind of people?
1: I've never gone on a vacation with other people like that, other couples. But to go back to cruising for a second, the great thing about cruising is you meet people that you click with, and the second you stop clicking. You just find another click.
2: Yeah.
1: Oh, yeah. It's great.
2: You meet for trivia, and then you separate.
1: Yeah.
2: Okay?
1: And then you go back and you go, you know what, I really like them. You want to hang out with them more? And then you go back.
0: Oh, my God, yes.
1: Yeah.
0: Yes. Yeah, when we went on that Virgin cruise right after COVID, when you had to be COVID tested, and they can only have 25% occupancy on the boat.
1: Oh, wow.
0: So the damn boat was empty.
1: Yeah.
0: And we had the best time because we met some other couples. Yeah. Three gay couples that were there celebrating somebody's birthday, and they were burning through the cash. And Mary became everybody's best friend. Every morning they go, "Where's Mary?"
1: You mean Proud Mary?
0: My girl, yes. That's right. We're going to do it nice and easy. But, yeah, we ended up in the biggest suite I've ever seen on one of these cruise ships, drinking whiskey right out of a bottle. And I had somebody, take me home. We had to dry out after that thing. We had the best time ever. It was great. It was great. Unlike some of these other stories at 366-9999. 7:55, I got to get a break in here because we had a lot to traffic and stuff to talk about. Sean, the news is coming up at the top of the hour.
4: Yeah, we've got that FBI raid in Portsmouth yesterday. A judge has released the note that was allegedly written by Jeffrey Epstein. We'll talk about that.
0: This is interesting because it wasn't a part of the Epstein files.
4: No, it wasn't. And you know what? It says, I love when you learn about celebrities and they're just like us.
0: Yeah.
4: I love when you skid just
0: marks,
4: like us.
0: You bet. A little too soft.
4: Yeah.
0: Yeah, all right. We'll find out. Those stories in the news, plus an important traffic update, both next.
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6: Got a crash in Virginia Beach, 264 East near Mount Trashmore. It's blocking off the right lane, slowing everything down near Witch Duck Road. Heavy congestion is in Norfolk between 64 West between Virginia Beach Boulevard overpass and Greenbrier.

0: Empire Parkway from an earlier issue that direction. HRBT on the Hampton side east is around Armistead. Norfolk side west slowing down as you get into the tunnel. Portsmouth, 164 east headed towards the Midtown Tunnel is near Cedar Lane. Newport News, 664 south to the Modern Merrimack on the approach to the bridge. In Portsmouth again, 264 east of the downtown tunnels at the Martin Luther King Freeway. Coming up from Chesapeake, 464 north is at Point Exeter for everyone merging onto the Berkeley. And the JRB's got an opening for you. That's going to be at 12:30. I'm Mike Alexander, Rumble in the Morning, FM 99.
1: All right, there we go. Thank you, dude. Appreciate that. 2 minutes after 8 here at FM 99. Time now for the news. When we come back, bad vacations here on National Tourism Day. Here in this tourist town, every once in a while, one's a clunker. We'll talk about that coming up in just moments. Right now, Sean is here with the news.
2: Yes, a judge has released the Epstein note, the alleged Epstein note, I should say. Plus, don't you love when you find out celebrities are just like us? And we'll begin in Hampton Roads, where a federal agent searched the Portsmouth office of Virginia State Senator Louise Lucas yesterday as part of an ongoing corruption investigation. The FBI confirmed it was carrying out a court-approved search warrant, but released few details. Lucas, a longtime Democratic lawmaker and president pro tempore of the Virginia Senate, has been a vocal critic of the President Donald Trump administration and recently helped lead Virginia's push to redraw congressional districts. According to ABC News, the investigation began during the Biden administration and involves possible corruption and bribery tied to marijuana dispensary businesses. Investigators were also seen at a cannabis store in Portsmouth and Norfolk, though authorities have not confirmed a connection yet. Lucas, who has served in the Senate for 34 years, defended herself in a statement on social media, saying the investigation was part of a clear pattern of intimidation against political opponents. Democratic House Speaker Don Scott urged caution, saying there was more speculation than any confirmed information at this point. Yeah. The investigation comes as federal authorities have been facing growing criticism, particularly from Democrats, over several politically sensitive cases involving people seen as opponents of the Trump administration. But we'll see if this ends up going anywhere. They did the raid yesterday, not sure what it produced.
1: Right.
2: We'll learn more information. The American Federation of Teachers is taking control of Norfolk Federation of Teachers Local 4261 after an internal investigation found that its president, LaQuetta Mackey, misused nearly $150,000 in union money for personal expenses.
1: Ooh-wee!
2: Yep, the national union removed Mackey along with 10 other local officers and installed a temporary administrator, saying the probe began after a whistleblower raised concerns about financial irregularities in late 2024.
1: Wow.
2: Investigators say Mackey's spending stretched from 2023 to 2025 and included salary increases that nearly doubled her pay, along with purchases for clothing, shoes, car rentals, and unauthorized retirement contributions. Using it all over the place. Yeah. Union officials say oversight failed at the local level, with other elected board members not stopping or challenging the spending. The Norfolk Teachers Union represents more than 1,300 educators who pay dues from each paycheck, and the temporary administrator says restoring trust will be a top priority. The union says Mackey was given a hearing and could avoid criminal charges if she repays the money, while new leadership elections are expected later this year. So a lot going on with that.
1: Yeah, yeah.
2: A 23-year-old Portsmouth man is facing multiple charges after deputies say he led law enforcement on a high-speed chase that went up over 150 miles an hour.
1: Ooh, that's serious.
2: Real serious. It was on I-64 in New Kent County.
1: What are we driving here?
2: A Corvette.
1: Yeah.
2: According to the sheriff's office, deputies first clocked him going over 100 before it rapidly accelerated as they tried to pull him over. Officials say the driver weaved through traffic, including construction zones, and made aggressive lane changes while fleeing. Deputies eventually deployed a tire deflation device, forcing the vehicle to slow down before it hit a guardrail and stopped in the median near the weigh station in Henrico County.
1: This sounds so expensive.
2: Yeah, it does.
1: Those tires are really expensive.
2: Yeah.
1: Bouncing off of stuff is expensive.
2: It is. It, as a fact, it
1: reckless
2: is.
1: Driving is expensive.
2: Yeah. 152, man. I got to tell you, we don't have one of those super speeder laws here,
1: no,
2: but
1: that's fast.
2: If we did, I know who would qualify. Mm-hmm. Investigators say the driver then ran from the scene, but was later arrested with help from Portsmouth police.
1: How fast did they run?
2: He faces charges
1: 8 miles an hour, Rick.
2: Including felony eluding, reckless driving, driving on a suspended license, and hit and run. Wow. Court records show he was initially denied bond, but later granted a $25,000 secured bond with a trial date still pending.
1: Mm-hmm.
2: Iran says it is reviewing the latest U.S. proposal to end the 2-month war, while President Donald Trump has warned that more bombing could follow if an agreement is not reached.
3: Then we have to get what we have to get. If we don't do that, we'll have to go a big step further. But with that being said, they want to make a deal. We've had very good talks over the last 24 hours. and it's very possible that we'll make a deal.
2: Iranian officials said they rejected some reported terms, but are still examining the latest U.S. proposal. The fighting obviously causing issues around the globe. U.S. military said an American fighter jet disabled an Iranian oil tanker in the Gulf of Oman after it tried to break through a U.S. blockade of Iranian ports. Iran has largely shut down the Strait of Hormuz. Hundreds of cargo ships are stuck in the Persian Gulf. China has called for a full ceasefire and is trying to help persuade Tehran that direction.
1: Yeah.
2: Despite continued tensions, global markets rose on the hopes that maybe we are approaching a deal. Oil prices steadied near $100 a barrel, and that was after sharp swings earlier this week.
1: Stock
2: markets in Asia, Europe, and the United States climbed as well, and investors are watching closely to see what happens, because if all of a sudden it looks like the deal is gone again, things will swing right back the other direction.
1: Yeah,
2: so,
1: sure.
2: Just wait. A handwritten note tied to Jeffrey Epstein's time in jail has now been made public after being sealed in a New York courthouse vault for nearly 5 years. A federal judge ordered its release after a media request, ending years of secrecy around the document, which is part of an unrelated legal case involving Epstein's former cellmate.
1: Oh, no kidding.
2: Yep. The former cellmate, Nicholas Tartaglione, excuse me, it's hard to say.
1: Yeah.
2: Nicholas, a former police officer serving life in prison for multiple murders, said he found the note in a book after Epstein's 2019 suspected suicide attempt in jail.
1: Okay.
2: The message includes disjointed lines suggesting frustration over an investigation, including the phrase, and again, they're disjointed because they don't all go together and they don't tie together well.
1: Yeah.
2: One of them says, they investigated me for months, found nothing. And then it references to things like, it says he's choosing time to say goodbye. It also ends with the phrases "no fun" and "not worth it" in all caps. The note's author has never been confirmed, and it was not included in official government reports on Epstein's 2019 death in a Manhattan federal jail, which was ruled a suicide.
1: Right.
2: So they never included it because they couldn't confirm that it was written by Epstein.
1: Can't they do handwriting analysis?
2: I don't know if maybe they tried. It was inconclusive. Like you couldn't. I don't know.
1: I saw it, and the scrawl is. It's kind of unique.
2: It is. It is kind of unique looking. I mean, like, you definitely wouldn't mistake, like, my handwriting for that.
1: Well, I can tell you this. If any member of my family sees a note written in my hand, they know it was me.
2: True.
1: So, I mean, unless we think this guy would forge this for some reason, you know, how do you doubt its veracity?
2: Is it
1: helping his case? Did he...
2: Yeah, was he trying to
1: this up to make a deal on his own case?
2: Wondering, but he's still serving life in prison on these murders.
1: Yeah, that's a good thing.
2: Yeah, I know.
1: I don't know.
2: I don't know, man. Yeah, not entirely sure. And this will probably go in the pile of with all the other stuff that comes out. But
1: hey, it's the first Epstein thing we've heard in weeks.
2: That's true. That's true. It's the first thing we've heard in weeks.
1: Mm-hmm.
2: The first time we've heard about this in a little while, too. The U.S. Air Force is aiming to have that Boeing 747 gifted by Qatar ready for presidential use by July 4th.
1: Yep.
2: Aligning with America's 250th anniversary celebrations. The aircraft accepted by the White House last year is being upgraded to meet Air Force One standards. Officials say there's even been discussion of an earlier delivery date to coincide with President Donald Trump's June 14th birthday, though the current target remains Independence Day. The jet is valued at about $400 million and has sparked criticism from different groups who argue it raises conflict of interest concerns. The president has defended accepting the jet, calling it stupid to turn it down. The aircraft is undergoing those major security and communications upgrades, including protections against surveillance and missile threats, and is then being painted after completing testing, according to the to Air Force One. To the Air Force, excuse me.
1: Yeah.
2: At the same time, the official program to build new Air Force One replacements from Boeing is years behind schedule, with delivery now expected in 2028, which would potentially be too late for President Trump's current term.
1: Oh, yeah.
2: The project has faced cost overruns and delays, with spending rising past $5 billion. So, yeah, they need
1: Pretty
2: another
1: nice.
2: Option. Need another option. But yeah, so they're working on that one. It looks like they'll have it by July 4th. I wonder if they'll do, since, you know, coinciding with all the stuff they have going on for the 250 celebration, mm-hmm. I wonder if they'll arrange some kind of, like, flyover of it or something like that.
1: Oh, maybe. It'd be kind of cool to see.
2: Yeah. Just to
1: see
2: it.
1: I wonder if Qatar would have given it to us had they known we were going to attack the Middle East.
2: That's a great question. That's a really...
1: That oil war thing, whatever we're doing right now, wasn't happening then.
2: No, true. It was not. That's very true.
1: Yeah, yeah.
2: Energizer, we're all familiar with them. Well, they've got some news for you.
4: Lisa, don't eat that. That's potpourri.
2: Well, it's not potpourri, but don't eat their batteries. Energizer has launched a new coin-shaped lithium battery, the ultimate child shield, they say, made from a proprietary titanium alloy to prevent injuries and deaths from accidental ingestion. The new battery is designed to reduce the risk of burning the digestive tract if it's accidentally swallowed.
1: Oh, this happens, yeah.
2: A common injury associated with these coin or button-style batteries.
1: Oh, yeah, my son did this.
2: Really?
1: He swallowed one of these batteries.
2: Did it make it through all right?
1: Yep.
2: Well, that's good, at least.
1: Yep, you got
2: the battery is available in a lot of common sizes for these types.
1: I think it was a battery. I know he swallowed some coins.
2: Replaces Energizer's previous 3-in-1 child shield batteries. Mm-hmm. While the new battery is a step in the right direction, doctors emphasize the importance of keeping them out of the reach of kids. In other words, yeah, they made them safer, but still don't leave them where your kid can swallow them.
1: Well, no.
2: Yep, and they say
1: that's
2: regardless.
1: Still stupid. Right?
2: Even if it's one of these new ones, you still have to treat it as an emergency.
1: It is. In fact, when he swallowed that as a toddler, I don't remember how he got his hands on one, but it was like one of those little button batteries.
2: Yeah.
1: I had to go through every turd with a knife. You have to produce the object.
2: Lucky you. You're
1: chopping up kid turds.
2: Yeah, but that was a blast.
1: They give you a window. 48 hours, something like that. Yeah. If he doesn't pass it by then they have to go looking for it.
2: Because
1: it could, you know, corrode.
2: Yeah, which obviously...
1: I mean, they go right through their intestines.
2: Yeah, the concern there. Scientists say we are expecting a massive super El Nino in the coming months.
5: I am El Nino. All other tropical storms must bow before El Nino. Yo soy El Nino. For those of you who don't habla Espanol, El Nino is Spanish for the Nino.
2: God, I miss Chris Farley. It's a powerful weather pattern that could drive unprecedented heat across the globe, they say. Atmospheric science professor Paul Roundy highlighted the severe forecast, and he said confidence is clearly shifting higher on potentially the biggest El Nino event since the 1870s. The National Oceanic and Atmospheric Administration, known as NOAA, expects the pattern to officially start between this month and July somewhere.
1: Yeah.
2: The resulting climate shift will bring extreme weather to the United States. Forecasters predict heavy downpours in the Southwest and severe droughts in the Northwest. Mm-hmm. Experts issued a major warning about the rising temperatures. The extra heat could permanently break the critical limit set by the Paris Climate Agreement. So we'll see. This year, they're saying the heat could be one for the record books just about everywhere.
1: My wife just sent me a text. You had to go through the diapers. LOL. Yes. Yes.
2: Oh,
1: my love,
2: man.
1: I'm sure you went through many more diapers than I did. I just remember getting a butter knife and going, clunk, hacking at it until you heard clink, clink, clink, and never feeling so relieved in my life.
2: Yeah.
1: Because that's what you're waiting to hear.
2: That's what you're waiting to hear. Exactly right.
1: Yes.
2: And finally, I'll end this because I don't leave you hanging on it.
1: Right.
2: I love when you find out they're just like us, right? Tomorrow is the one-year anniversary of when Pope Leo XIV, whose real name is Robert Prevost, was elected pope, right?
1: Yes.
2: It's already 1 year, right? And soon afterward, when he was elected pope, he had to change his address on everything to Vatican City, even at his bank, right?
1: Yes.
2: Well, Father Tom McCarthy, who was close with Pope Leo before he ascended to the popedom, last week he was telling a story about his friend's experience with his bank in Chicago. He said 2 months into being the pope, Leo personally called his bank to change his phone number and address because now he's at the Vatican.
1: Right.
2: I got to update all this to Vatican City.
1: Right.
2: He had to go through all the same security questions that we do, you know, answer all the stuff. But the lady on the customer service line told the Pope, you're going to have to come in for this one.
1: Yeah.
2: Like, you can't change this over the phone. We need you to come to the bank in person to make those changes. Leo said that he couldn't. She said, well, that's our policy.
6: And he said, well, I'm not going to be able to do that. Would it matter to you if I told you I'm Pope Leo? She hung up on him. Could you imagine being known as the woman who hung up on the Pope?
2: I don't know if I want that distinction.
1: That's fantastic.
2: Yeah, the bank apparently wouldn't budge, and then Leo said that he was going to move his account and everything elsewhere.
1: Wow, no kidding.
2: And then they figured out all of a sudden there was a way to verify his identity remotely.
1: Really?
2: They're like, all of a sudden, we'll figure this out. There's a way to get this done.
1: But the guy already was a cardinal.
2: Yeah.
1: when you knew him,
2: yeah,
1: when he lived in Chicago, yeah, he's already, you know, an honorable person.
2: Mm-hmm.
1: Why would he make this up now? Why can't we help this dude? How can you not know Leo is the Pope now?
2: And he's 2 months into being Pope.
1: Yeah.
2: And that story was everywhere. American Pope, he was from Chicago. What a big deal it was.
1: And you live in Chicago. How can you not know this?
2: Wild.
1: Yeah.
2: But I just love that once the money's going to come out of the bank, all of a sudden we found, hey, there is a way we can do this, as it turns out.
1: Perhaps.
2: 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Showers and thunderstorms today. Some of those storms could produce heavy rainfall, so watch out. Temperatures falling to around 59 degrees by the afternoon. Northeast winds 8 to 11 miles per hour. Cloudy and gradually becoming partly cloudy tonight with a low around 50, and sunny with a high near 71. Tomorrow at 67 right now with the news. 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
8: Got a crash in Virginia Beach, still 264 east near Mount Trashmore. That's off on the right lane, but it is slowing everything down near Witch Duck Road. Heavy congestion still this morning in Norfolk, 64 west between the Virginia Beach Boulevard overpass and Greenbrier Parkway. HRBT from the Hampton side east is still hovering in Armistead. Norfolk side west not doing too bad, just slowing into the tunnel. Portsmouth, 164 east of the Midtown Tunnel, is near Cedar Lane on the Western Freeway. In Portsmouth, 264 east of the Downtown Tunnel at the Martin Luther King Freeway. Coming up from Chesapeake, 464 north at Poindexter, still a lot of people trying to get to the Berkeley, and the JRB's got an opening for you during your lunch hour at 12:30. This report brought to you by the Virginia DMV, reminding you to plan a sober ride. Drinking and driving costs more than your drinks. I'm Mike Alexander, Rumble in the Morning, FM 99.
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0: We're talking about when your vacation goes bad at 366-9999. Rumble. I went back home to see family in September. My sister's family then gave me COVID. I ended up spent 8 days at a Hampton Inn all by myself, looking out at the highway and ordering food deliveries that I could not taste.
1: That stinks.
0: $2,000 having a miserable week.
1: Dude, you had that happen.
0: I did. It happened to me in Florida.
1: Yeah.
0: I got COVID the day after. How long were you there?
2: A week and a half, maybe?
0: Yeah?
2: Yeah, we were staying with, I was with my ex at the time, and we were staying at his brother's condo, so we stayed for, 4 days when we had COVID until we could go back home on the flight.
0: Yeah, I got COVID the day after I got there, and I sent everybody home, except my wife. Mary stayed to take care of me and make sure I had food and whatnot.
1: Yeah.
0: Yeah, and, you know, we could still venture out. I wasn't debilitated by it, but it was legit COVID.
1: Yeah.
0: So we'd go, we'd go to the beach together. Look, I get choked up just talking about it. Could sit by the pool and stuff like that.
1: Yeah.
0: But the vacation we had planned, we had to cancel. Mm-hmm. So we're not going on this excursion. We're not going here. Our kids were there. We flew them out the next day. Like, get out of here before you test positive. And then we all got to find somewhere we can stay for 10 days. And we can't stay here in the house that we had rented for 10 days. That ends.
1: Yeah.
0: And then we're going to have to go to a hotel and isolate if you're going to follow the rules.
1: Yeah.
0: Or we'll get a rental car and we'll just all drive home and COVID together.
1: Yeah.
0: As it was, I think my son got COVID. My daughter didn't. So.
1: All right, well.
0: So it was 50-50.
1: Yeah, at least one
0: somebody
1: of them
0: escaped, right? From that. How about that? For 2 weeks every summer, Mom and Dad used to rent a cottage on the New Jersey shore. Walking back from a fun night on the boardwalk one night, my sisters and I saw police cars and an ambulance next to our rental. Our mom and dad had gone to a movie, so we're pretty sure they were okay. But when we got back, there was a murder-suicide in the cottage next door.
1: Oh! That's not good.
0: No.
1: Oh,
0: no.
1: My God.
0: Some things a kid should never know about. That's how this ends.
1: Yeah.
0: Yeah. Yeah. Probably. They probably packed you up and got you out of there at 366-9999. Let's grab this one. 99. Hey, good morning.
3: Hey, morning. How you doing?
0: Good. Tell me about a vacation that kind of went bad.
3: So I was probably about 12 years old, and my dad and I are both big history buffs, and there was a place in Florida, I forget where it was, but it was a little town that we went to go to.
0: Yeah.
3: And there was supposed to be like a lot of sightseeing and all that kind of stuff. So we get there, and it's almost like a ghost town, and there's a bunch of people talking, and the second we walk in, it got dead quiet, and everybody just stared at us.
0: They looked at you, didn't they?
3: So then we're walking by, and there's this shop, and it got like a lot of antiques and stuff, and I look up, and there's just this person just staring at us.
0: Wow. And y'all ain't from around here, are you?
3: Yeah. So then we get to another place, and this lady kind of looks at us and just gives us both, like, a very uncomfortable feeling.
0: Yeah.
3: And she's like, hey, we've got a hotel. Like, you guys should definitely stay here for the night, blah, blah, blah. And he's like, well, we only live, like, 2-3 hours away. We're good.
0: Yeah, yeah.
3: No, you really need to stay at the hotel. You really have to stay, you know, you really have to stay for the breakfast.
0: All right, so what ended up happening?
3: We ended up leaving in a hurry because something happened that my dad saw. I don't know what he saw. He goes, get in the car now. We're leaving.
0: Oh, my God.
3: And we never went.
0: This was?
3: I cannot remember for the life of me what the town was.
0: But it sounds like, you know, Children of the Corn. It just sounds like creepy, waiting for it to get dark.
3: I have no idea what it was.
0: Sinners. Here come the vampires.
3: I had no idea what it was. At the time, my dad looked at me and goes, I thought we were going to get to the car and it wasn't going to start, like, breakdown.
0: Oh, my God. Yeah, like you're parked in front of Leatherface's farm. Hey, listen, thanks for the call, man. There you go, man. Good times. I don't know what happened, but my dad said, get to the car. We're getting out of here. Rod, sports is next.
4: Yeah, coming up in sports, the governing body of horse racing needs to address horse load management. Also, sure if she's contacted a lawyer yet, but when she does, Mike Vrabel is going to pay through the nose. I think we can all agree on that.
0: Yeah.
4: And I'm bumping Kaleem here. I'm bumping Kaleem because
0: Why?
4: I've got a tie-in.
0: Why?
4: It's a sportscast tie-in. It's going to be a horse racing sandwich, if
0: really?
4: You will. It's going to be thoroughbred.
0: Sounds delicious. All righty. Those are the stories coming up in sports with Rod Fitzwell, plus your phone calls at 366-9999, and a traffic update. They're all coming up next.
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10: Got a crash in Virginia Beach, 64 West near Indian River Road, blocking off the express lane. There had been emergency crews out on the scene, but it looks like they've since cleared out. But you do have delays that are back near Greenbrier. A crash in Virginia Beach, 264 East near Mount Trashmore, has got the right lane blocked off still, with everything backing up near Wichtuck Road. Hampton side of the HRBT East puts you around Armistead. Norfolk side west slowing into the tunnel. Portsmouth, 164 East of the Midtown Tunnel is near Cedar Lane. Also in Portsmouth, 264 East of the Downtown Tunnel puts you at the Martin Luther King Freeway. Coming up from Chesapeake, 464 north of Poindexter, for everyone trying to get to the Berkeley, the JRB's got that opening for you, scheduled at 1230. And I'm Mike Alexander, Rumble in the Morning, FM 99.
11: 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Here's Rod Fitzwell.
12: Thank you very much. Before I get into sports, I just wanted to mention something. Yesterday I was in Hampton, the city of Hampton, with my daughter Summer till around 3 o'clock because we were at the home of the winner of the Pinkies Junk Removal Contest. Wonderful guy named Ron. Yeah. His wife was there, their two kids, Emmett and Wyatt, and boy, they had some junk that needed to be removed, and the Pinkies crew went in there, and they did a great job. Wanted to thank them, too. Jason,
11: who
12: heads the crew, as well as one of the most friendliest guys you ever want to meet, Ronald Jr., who was also part of the crew.

0: Kentucky Derby will not be racing in the second leg of the Triple Crown because the trainer's keeping the horse out. It's horse load management. Yeah, it is. It's horse load management, which is ridiculous. Matter of fact, the 19 horses that race in the Kentucky Derby, of the 19, none of them have confirmed for the Preakness. This is ridiculous.
1: If you're the Preakness, you have to do something about this.
0: If you're the governing body, if you got to tell the you either have to say, all right, if it's that much of a problem, we're going to move the Preakness back a week or two, and then we're going to move Belmont back a week or two, so that everybody can calm down. But the whole the whole je ne sais quoi of anybody that doesn't watch horse racing on a regular basis is to watch the Triple Crown. You want to see if the Triple Crown winner that won the Kentucky Derby can make it into the second, can win the Preakness, and then
1: I know.
0: But in Belmont, you know? Yeah.
1: But I can't blame the trainer for not wanting to run a horse if they don't think the horse is ready. This is how horses break their legs.
0: Yeah, I get that.
1: But they get hurt.
0: The governing body, they have to do something. They have to give more time between the
1: Preakness. If they want to build it up, then they need to.
0: They need to do something. Anyway, that was the horse racing report, sponsored by Fenton's Stables.
2: What a perfect day.
3: Sweetie?
2: Yeah, honey?
3: The horseshoe you're on has a huge penis.
2: I'd like to get off now. I'm not having any fun.
3: Then we wasted our money.
4: Sound familiar? It's a beautiful fall day, and you're riding with a loved one, when all of a sudden, you're made to feel less of a man. You can't compete with these horse hogs.
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7: where the horses are hung like you.
4: Meet Starry Knight here. At first glance, he appears to be a normal horse. But you check his undercarriage, he's the same size as you and I. Is it easy to find a horse with a short peanut like this? No. Damn near impossible.
5: That's why our ancestors started breeding out the big penis gene in our horses generations ago.
4: In fact, this year, we were excited to welcome our first 5-inch horse penis. Tragically, he passed early this year.
5: Killed himself.
4: He jumped off a cliff.
3: Is that all I mean? That hung like a horse?
2: I guess.
3: But yours is bigger than that.
2: Is it? Bigger than a horse's. I like the sound of that. Thanks, Fenton's.
6: Fenton's Stables and Horse Ranch,
7: where you're the one that's hung.
0: In the NBA playoffs last night, the Knicks win again. They beat the 76ers. This one a little closer, 108-102. They lead that series 2-0. San Antonio, the Spurs evened up the series with the Timberwolves by crushing Minnesota, 133-95. Series tied at 1. Buffalo Sabres on the ice beat the Canadiens 4-2. Buffalo leads that one 1-0. In Las Vegas, the Anaheim Ducks evened up their series against the Vegas Golden Knights with a 3-1 victory. Mike Vrabel and Diana Russini, the story's not going away. It's getting worse. Here's TMZ sports reporter, and he's reporting from the TMZ newsroom, so if you hear background noise, that's what's going on there. His name is Jacob Wasserman.
8: Mike Vrabel and Diana Russini were apparently hanging out while she was pregnant with her first baby. Yeah, if you thought this whole scandal was over, not so fast, because we have learned that the Patriots head coach, back when he was the Tennessee Titans head coach and the NFL insider, in June of 2021, were in Tennessee where they were told rented a boat for what seemed to be a romantic excursion out on the water. Now, it was just them on the boat. They weren't part of a bigger group. It was just Mike and Diana, and we were told that they were out on the water for about 2 to 3 hours. Now, there was a crew that was there operating the boat, and we have been told from everybody that we have spoke to working this story that there was not any visible PDA, so it didn't necessarily look like they were involved in a relationship together. But the bottom line is that Diana had just gotten married the year before and again was pregnant in June and then gave birth the next month to her first child. So she was pregnant at the time, and of course Mike Vrabel has children and he had been married since 1999.
0: Makes you think, but you know, because there was no public display of affection, there's no account of that. Could this have just been an in-depth interview?
1: Seems a little odd. Seems a little odd.
0: It does. Yeah. It's not looking good for those folks, and I feel so bad for his wife and her husband.

0: just are terrible. E.J. Warner. Do you know who E.J. Warner is?
1: No, I don't.
0: He's the son of NFL quarterback Kurt Warner.
1: Oh, okay.
0: And he has landed an invitation to the Denver Broncos rookie camp. So,
1: what does he play?
0: Quarterback.
1: He is a quarterback.
0: Yeah, I looked at his stats, and he's kind of like, you know, he's a quarterback.
1: And, yeah?
0: You know.
1: Yeah, no. No?
0: You know, yeah.
1: Is it like LeBron's kid?
0: It's like, I think LeBron's kid could eventually play. I do.
1: In the NBA?
0: I do.
1: Full time?
0: I don't think he should be there right now.
1: Right, right.
0: And he's never going to amount to more than a role player.
1: Sure.
0: But
1: what about Shador?
0: I think Shador can play.
1: I think Shador can play.
0: Yeah. I think in the right system, I think Shador can play.
1: So EJ here.
0: EJ, I don't know.
1: All right.
0: He can be the better. It's awesome when somebody thinks of a need and fills it, and this is great. Ava Reynolds is a teenager in Cincinnati, Ohio, and a few weeks ago she got the idea to do birthday bags for homeless shelters because there are people that have lost their homes, they're out of work, whatever, and they're staying in homeless shelters with their families, and during the course of their time there, they might have to celebrate a birthday, and they've got nothing to celebrate a birthday for a child.
1: Yeah.
0: So she, for some reason, thought, you know, we're going to fix this. So she created a fundraiser called Birthday Bags. And what they do is they go to homeless shelters with birthday bags filled with cake mix because you can cook at the homeless shelter.
1: Nice.
0: You can bake candles, frosting, plates, decorations, and some other little stuff for the birthday boy or girl, which is very nice.
1: Right.
0: And she was able to talk her classmates into joining her. They raised enough money to fill 300 of these bags.
1: Oh, that's fantastic.
0: And they've distributed them to homeless shelters throughout the Cincinnati, Ohio area. So pretty cool. So she's the Betterview Great Sport of the Day. 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Major League Baseball, Pete Alonso, the Polar Bear, home run, three-run shot, Jimmy Jack for the Orioles, 7-4 victory over the Marlins. The Nationals all over the Twins. They banged out 5 doubles, a triple, 4 homers, 15-2. They crushed them. The Rangers, 6-1 over the Yankees. Mets win. They beat the Rockies 10-5. And I know the Mets have won 4 of their last 5, but you know what they're doing.
1: They're tricking you.
0: They are. The Phillies doubled up the Athletics 6-3. Detroit Tigers, they can only muster up 4 hits against the Red Sox. The Red Sox can only muster up 4 hits against the Tigers, but they made those 4 hits count. They beat the Tigers 4-0. Seattle, the Braves suffered only their 12th loss of the season to the Mariners in a 3-1 loss last night. Harbor Park, the Tides came up a little short against Gwinnett, 8-6 yesterday. Today they've got a Diamond Day game scheduled for 12:05, but you're going to want to watch the weather there. And we're going to drop Kaleem here because it's, I promise you, a horse racing sandwich, if you will. You know, we had the Kentucky Derby story that the horse isn't, the winner's not going to race in the next leg of the Triple Crown, which kind of sucks. But here you go. Here's a horse fun fact for you.
2: Did you know that the average horse weighs 1,000 pounds and has a 20-inch D? That's a ratio of 50 pounds per 1 inch. Meaning, the average 200-pound man only has to have a 4-inch D to be hung like a horse.
0: There you go.
1: Oh, my.
0: There you
1: go. Proportionately.
0: That's right.
1: Proportionately.
0: So, ladies, hung like a horse right
1: now. By weight, not volume. All right. 8:41, taking a break. When we come back, what they left behind when they passed. Stupid News is next.
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18: Got a crash in Virginia Beach, 64 West near Indian River Road. The express lane was closed off. Everything had backed up to about Greenbrier Parkway with the delays. Hampton side of the HRBT east slowing down before Riprap Road. The Norfolk side west hitting brakes as you get into the tunnel. Portsmouth 164 east of the Midtown Tunnels near Cedar Lane. In Portsmouth 264 east of the downtown tunnels at the Martin Luther King Freeway. Coming up from Chesapeake 464 north is trying to pull past Poindexter for people still merged into the Berkeley. JRB, don't forget, has that opening during your lunch hour at 12:30. I'm Mike Alexander, Rumble in the Morning, FM 99.
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1: Stupid News Time, the late morning version, and it's brought to you by...
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Item number one in Stupid News this morning. From down the road in Raleigh. Shortly after burying their deceased loved one, a family was hit with an unexpected request for money by picking up an unpaid toll. An unpaid toll that Dad put on his account before he died. Wow. Dad or Grandpa. After his death, the family began sorting out his remains.

0: any assets, and they got a communication from North Carolina's Quick Pass, akin to Virginia's Easy Pass, to pay a toll that was incurred by the guy just before he died. The toll of $12 was most likely incurred by his travels back and forth for his medical care. The family shared that he left behind no estate. He had no worth when he died. He was negative.
1: Yep. He's probably living with a family member.
0: Right? Probably so.
2: Yeah.
0: Right. They also added that they shared documentation confirming his death to dispute the payment and reiterated that he had not established any estate. The North Carolina Quick Pass staff still wants their $12. We don't care. Please be aware. Cooler heads prevailed. By the way, just in case you're unclear about this, the dead are responsible for their debts.
1: Yep.
0: Their estate is responsible for their debts. No one can hold you responsible because your dad took out a car loan. Not unless you co-sign that loan.
1: Yep.
0: You do not inherit debt.
3: Okay.
0: You do not inherit debt, just to be clear. They then got a note said, please accept our sincere condolences for your loss. We have closed this request and await your immediate payment. Close the request, but we still await your immediate payment of all levied tolls, blah, blah, blah.
1: Yeah.
0: Yeah, well, you be watch it freeze over, pal. A North Carolina Quick Pass, however, says a misunderstanding has occurred. Apparently, we misunderstood breathing and not breathing.
1: This is one of those, like, some employee was given the directive, there's zero tolerance policy, no matter what.
0: Well, then the local TV gets involved, and suddenly it goes away.
3: Funny how that works.
1: Yeah.
0: There you go.
1: Funny well, I, you know,
0: debts
1: again.
0: Debts cannot be transferred, according to attorney Andrew Colvin of the Trust and Estates Law Group.
1: Yeah.
0: There you go.
1: Yeah, like I don't know.
0: $12.
1: I would have just told him, we ain't paying. I'm not responsible for it.
0: Right.
1: You know.
0: And don't call me anymore.
1: Yep.
0: That's item one.
4: Item number two. In France, a gang came up with a plan to rob an armored truck. And they set up a roadblock. They cut down some trees. And the truck came up not long after, and they jumped out from their hiding places with their guns. And the driver was flustered, so he got out and he unlocked the truck. And instead of bags of money, all they found was a truck full of cheese.
0: Ha!
1: In an armored truck.
4: It wasn't an armored truck. I guess they just didn't realize that it wasn't the right truck.
0: They robbed the wrong truck. They set up the whole robbery, but instead of the armored truck, they robbed the cheese truck.
4: Yep.
1: It was the stinky.
0: And obviously, they were caught.
1: Was it stinky cheese? Because that might have been valuable.
0: It's French.
1: Yeah.
0: Cheese is very valuable, actually.
3: You couldn't just
0: tell the difference?
3: Sure it's the right truck?
0: Yeah.
3: I guess maybe it was refrigerated, so maybe it looked
4: similar.
0: Yeah.
3: I don't know.
1: I give them credit because they had a plan.
4: Yeah, but it didn't. You know, it wasn't a good plan.
1: No, but I mean, how many times do we read a story where somebody just walk up and try to rob something, and you're like, "What are you doing?" Know,
3: but oftentimes they get away with something. Yeah.
4: Very poorly executed.
0: Yeah.
1: Yeah, it's a no for me, dog. You're gonna have to go to jail.
0: Yeah, sorry, man.
3: Sorry.
4: That is item number two.
0: Used this music twice this morning. Finally, this. Ventura County, California. Thousand Oaks, the city. Grandpa died. Family's cleaning out the house. This is impressive. Grandpa died and the family is cleaning out the house. And they found what is being described as a cache of 100-year-old explosives.
3: Woo.
4: Oh.
0: Hey, Cash, look at this.
1: So you're talking between World War I and II.
0: Yeah.
1: That's, you know, those were great weapons then, Rick.
0: Oh, these are legit.
1: Yes.
0: There's two pineapple grenades, a couple of mortar rockets, a really big one.
3: Yeah.
0: Yeah.
1: And are they live?
0: Yes. None of these are dummies. These are real.
1: Oh, Grandpa.
4: Yeah,
1: he was always collecting stuff.
0: You know, they didn't. There was a time when you used to be able to take stuff home from the war.
1: Yeah, yes.
0: Yeah. We've kind of clinched down on that since.
3: Explosives.
1: Yeah.
3: Teeth.
0: Yeah. Came across a cache of authentic Japanese, British, and American grenades.
3: Wow.
0: and other ordnance that dated back nearly a century.
3: Don't some of those explosives become less stable over
0: stable
3: time?
0: Stable over time, yeah.
1: It's a shame, though, that you can't, like, dismantle them and get the explosives out, because it's pretty cool that they were actually weapons used in World War I.
0: It is interesting because they touch on this. Explosive ordnance disposal technicians from the Navy showed up. Although the explosives may be considered historically significant, they were marked for destruction because of their safety concerns. Yeah, there's no safe way to take them apart. Yeah. Sheriff's office then advised members of the public to leave any explosives that you find in place. Just tell us where they are.
3: We'll come to them.
0: Don't lay them out on a blanket like this and then call us.
3: Yeah. Don't
0: in the front yard. Well, actually, old newspapers they're sitting on.
3: Yeah. Don't touch them. Don't look at them too long.
0: You can see this, by the way, if you want to see this cache of explosives on the Rumble in the Morning Facebook page. The See It Now tab of our FM 99 app. Those three stories are true.
4: And stupid.
0: And that's why we call it.
4: Stupid news.
0: All right, there we go. Rumble, I am literally... I am literally staring at the Thousand Oaks Whole Foods while listening to you talk about Thousand Oaks. Nice. Coming up in the news, top of the hour, what do you got?
3: Does Apple owe you some money? I didn't have Attack Beaver on my 2026 bingo card.
0: No.
3: And your happy ending of the day.
0: Scary.
3: Yeah.
0: All right, those are the stories. News, top of the hour. Thursday morning, confessions as well. All coming up next.
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6: All right, it's 9 o'clock straight up now here at FM 99 WNOR. Last hour of the radio show here on this wet Thursday morning. Looks like the rain got here early.
7: Yeah, it does.
6: I think yesterday I thought it was supposed to be here this afternoon, but it looks like it's going to be over by like lunchtime. So we'll have to see how the day plays out. What do you have?
7: What I'm looking at on my hourly forecast now has rain through like 6 o'clock.
6: Oh, really?
7: Yeah.
6: So I just saw TV was like morning showers. All right. We'll see what's what.
7: The possibility is there for the most of the day.
6: Well.
7: You look way over this way.
6: Oh, yeah.
7: You go out towards North Carolina. This thing goes on for a ways.
6: It does. Quite the front.
7: We could be seeing rain for a while.
6: Quite the front moving through.
7: Yeah.
6: News time now. Let's do that. Sean is here with current events. What's happening, man?
7: Apple may owe you some money. Attack beavers weren't on my bingo card for 2026, and your happy ending of the day will begin in Virginia, though, with federal agents that searched the Portsmouth office of Virginia State Senator Louise Lucas yesterday as part of an ongoing corruption investigation. The FBI confirmed it was carrying out a quarter-proof search warrant, but released very few details. Lucas, who is a longtime Democratic lawmaker and president pro tempore of the Virginia Senate, has been a vocal critic of President Donald Trump and recently helped lead Virginia's push to redraw congressional districts. According to ABC News, the investigation actually began during the Biden administration and involves possible corruption and bribery tied to marijuana dispensary businesses. Investigators were also seen at cannabis stores in Portsmouth and Norfolk, though authorities have not confirmed a connection there. Lucas, who has served in the state Senate for 34 years, defended herself in a statement on social media, saying the investigation was part of a clear pattern of intimidation against political opponents. Democratic House Speaker Don Scott urged caution, saying there was more speculation than confirmed information at this point. And they're right about that, because she hasn't actually been charged with anything. They're looking into it.
6: Yeah.
7: The ABC 7 News spoke with Governor Spanberger and got her to say nothing.
8: Well, certainly I am aware of the law enforcement action that occurred in Portsmouth, and I am awaiting more details to become public before weighing in with any strong public comment. And as more information becomes available, I look forward to making further comments.

0: Yeah, until they actually reveal if they found anything or not, I don't think anybody's going to come out too strongly on this.
1: Yeah.
0: Hampton Roads Transit is getting a boost in federal funding to expand its paratransit service, a program that provides transportation for riders who can't use regular bus routes. Officials announced that $850,000 in federal money had been secured to add more vehicles to the fleet. HRT leaders say the support will help improve services demand continues to grow across the region. Transit officials say the system currently operates 116 vehicles across six Hampton Roads cities, offering low-cost rides for residents who need door-to-door service.
1: Yeah.
0: They report ridership is up more than 7% and on-time performance is above 95%, so things are going well. They say thousands of trips being completed on busy days. The new funding will go towards buying six additional vans expected to arrive next spring. Officials say the expansion will help keep up with the growing demand and improve reliability for riders who depend on this service. A Suffolk teenager is recovering after a dangerous climb onto a high-voltage power line that actually happened on Friday and ended in electrocution, a 60-foot fall, and then a brush fire. Lots going on with this story.
1: Yeah.
0: Fire officials say crews initially responded to what looked like a routine brush fire at about 5:15 p.m., but the situation quickly escalated when they found a 15-year-old on the ground nearby yelling for help. Fire officials say the teen had climbed up, and this is actually the battalion chief fire marshal, Chris Cornwell, who spoke with Wavy.
2: And we found the 15-year-old male juvenile there on the ground at that time. And upon further investigation there, we were able to determine that the 15-year-old male juvenile had climbed the high-tension power lines there and came into contact with the energized electrical line, causing it to fall to the ground and light the brush on fire, at which time he also fell approximately 60 feet to the ground. So we had to adjust our response to treat and transport the victim once we got there. He is really lucky to be alive, to have been electrocuted and then to fall that distance.
0: And then not only that.
3: He's alive?
0: He's alive, yeah. And not only that, he fell right where the fire started.
3: Wow.
0: So he's really lucky. They did say that he suffered severe burns to his hands and arms, but otherwise he was taken to Children's Hospital of the King's Daughters and is listed in stable condition. So hopefully he's okay. He'll be okay long term.
3: Wow.
0: But the incident did briefly disrupt some Amtrak service in the area for a few hours.
3: And how did he get up there again?
0: They said he climbed.
3: Just climbed. Because those poles do have the spikes and whatnot on them.
0: Yeah, for that exact reason. Yeah. So they say he just climbed up there.
3: Wow.
0: But let this be your reminder not to do that. It's a bad idea. Iran says it's reviewing the latest U.S. proposals to end the two-month war, while President Donald Trump has warned more bombing could follow if no agreement is reached.
4: Now we have to get what we have to get. If we don't do that, we'll have to go a big step further. But with that being said, they want to make a deal. We've had very good talks over the last 24 hours, and it's very possible that we'll make a deal.
0: Iranian officials said they rejected some reported terms but are still examining the latest proposal. The fighting has disrupted global energy markets. U.S. military said an American fighter jet disabled an Iranian oil tanker in the Gulf of Oman after it tried to break through the U.S. blockade of Iranian ports. And China has called for a full ceasefire, trying to push Tehran in that direction. Despite the continued tensions, global markets have risen on hopes of possible deals being made. Oil prices steadied near $100 a barrel after sharp swings earlier this week, and stock markets in Asia, Europe, and the United States climbed. So everybody's hoping this thing's going to end and things will start getting better.
3: Mm-hmm.
0: Now, they do warn that if it goes the other way and this deal gets refused, then things could swing right back the other direction. Yes. So don't get too excited just yet. 13 members of the Washington, D.C. Metropolitan Police Department have been placed on administrative leave and could face termination following an internal investigation into claims that crime data was improperly altered. The interim police chief said the review was completed after concerns were raised by federal prosecutors earlier this year, but he did not detail what the investigators found. He said some of the officers were already on leave for other issues and that no one has been fired yet, only notified of possible termination, depending on how this goes. The controversy comes after President Donald Trump had cited alleged data manipulation as part of his justification for increasing federal law enforcement presence in the city, including National Guard deployments. The president previously claimed the city used fake crime numbers to create a false illusion of safety. Police leadership, however, maintains that the crime has been declining, with the interim police chief saying homicides, shootings, and carjackings have all dropped since 2023. The investigation has also drawn political scrutiny, with Republicans pushing for further review of crime statistics and Democrats accusing them of politicizing the issue. The House Oversight Committee says it will continue seeking documents, arguing that public safety data must be accurate and transparent. Connecticut's attorney general says the state has reached a settlement with the international online platform Made in China over the sale of unapproved weight loss drugs.
3: Uh-oh.
0: Bootleg GLP-1s,
3: ladies and gentlemen. Yeah, bootleg GLP.
0: Yep. Mm-hmm. Attorney General William Tong announced that the company will stop allowing the sale of so-called research-grade GLP-1 drugs into the United States. So they're not going to sell them here anymore into the United States. These products are not approved for human use, and officials say some were being sold online without prescriptions or medical supervision, sometimes falsely labeled as Ozempic or Wegovy.
3: Wow, even worse.
0: Much worse. Mm-hmm. Under the agreement, Made in China must block listings for these drugs, remove any postings within 5 days, and set up a system to monitor and prevent future sales. The company also faces a $300,000 penalty, mostly suspended unless it violates the deal. Attorney General said the platform cooperated with investigators during the case. The settlement follows similar actions against other companies and local clinics using or selling compounded weight loss drugs that regulators say can cause serious safety risks.
3: Damn.
0: Especially because these things, since they're not regulated and they're not official, can have incorrect dosing and they could be contaminated with other things.
3: Yikes.
0: So big concern. Don't get medicine anywhere but your doctor.
3: Yeah.
0: That's really the safest way to do that. Apple settled a class action lawsuit by agreeing to pay $250 million, which equals out to an estimated $25 per device, with a potential maximum payout of $95 per device. The lawsuit alleges that Apple promoted AI capabilities that did not exist and created consumer expectations that were not met when the newest iPhones were released.
3: Oh, really?
0: Yep. Apple.
3: So people feel like they got ripped off?
0: They do. They felt like Apple sold them a bill of goods on all these AI features they were going to have. And then you'll remember the phones came but didn't have the AI features. And then we were going to do a later update that was going to add them.
3: Right.
0: And then we did. And then some things got added, but it was still kind of trickling out. Well, Apple is not admitting any wrongdoing in the settlement, and they maintain that they acted in good faith and in accordance with applicable rules and laws. The $250 million settlement covers the purchase of Apple intelligence-capable devices in the U.S. between June 10th of 2024 and March 29th of last year. To submit a claim for settlement, users will need to provide proof of purchase of an eligible device, such as the serial number or something, Apple account information, phone number, that sort of stuff. But you can go online and do that now if you bought one of those phones.
3: Yeah.
0: Google is changing its AI-powered search tools. You know, how we do the searches and then you get the AI overviews?
3: Oh, yeah.
0: Yeah, now they'll show more information from social media, blogs, and Reddit.
3: Oh, don't.
0: Yeah.
3: I don't want social media blogs.
0: The company says AI overviews and AI mode will now include sections featuring, quote, first-hand sources.
3: Really?
0: Yeah.
3: What? First-hand sources.
0: Yeah.
3: So they're going to warrant that these bloggers were there to witness these things with their own eyes?
0: Yep. They're also saying that they will sometimes be labeled, and I don't know what the distinction here is, but they will sometimes be labeled as expert advice.
3: Okay, well, that doesn't mean that you had to see it.
0: No, it doesn't.
3: You could be someone in the field.
0: That could easily, you could claim you're somebody in the field.
3: Of course you can.
0: Yeah, that's the thing.
3: Yeah, yeah.
0: Users may see comments and opinions from Reddit, blogs, and other online communities displayed more prominently along with creator names or community labels to help people decide which links they want to explore. Google also plans to add more direct links inside AI-generated answers and recommend longer articles for people who want deeper information. Longer doesn't always mean accurate.
3: Right.
0: If users subscribe to certain publications, Google may also highlight stories from those outlets in search results. The update reflects Google's growing use of Reddit and other discussion sites as people increasingly look for real-world opinions online, they say. At the same time...
3: Keyword. Opinions.
0: Yep. Critics note that AI-generated answers can reduce traffic to actual news websites because users may get the information they need without clicking away from Google, or think they got the information they need without clicking away from Google.
3: Yeah, that's true.
0: Because they get that quick overview and...
3: Yeah, never stop on the first one, for sure.
0: John 69 from Tulsa said on Reddit that this is right, so I'm
3: good
0: to go. That
3: CIA op is not what we should be doing.
0: Exactly right. Wasn't your son a big fan of Star Fox?
3: Oh, yes.
0: Yes. Well, he'll be excited by this news.
3: Do a barrel roll.
0: Nintendo has surprised fans with a new Star Fox game, the first in the series in about a decade.
3: What?
0: After teasing Fox McCloud's return in the Super Mario Galaxy movie, the game, simply titled Star Fox, is set to launch June 25th and is described as being based on Star Fox 64, which I played the original and I played Star Fox 64, and I love them both.
3: Yeah, yeah.
0: They say it'll be rebuilt with modern visuals and redesigned characters. Gameplay still focuses on the space combat and the in-ship banter between the different characters.
3: Oh, yeah.
0: The do-a-barrel roll.
3: Yep.
0: but now also will include additional vehicles like submarines and more detailed environments. The new release also adds modern features, including a 4-on-4 online multiplayer dogfighting mode and optional mouse controls. Nintendo says players will also be able to use an interactive avatar that mirrors your expressions and movements in game chat.
3: No kidding.
0: So if you're playing with your other friends, it'll be able to mimic what you're doing in that little box where they see the face.
3: Damn.
0: Yeah, it's kind of wild, isn't it?
3: It is pretty cool.
0: They said it will offer classic style, including support for the N64 controller. Pricing is set at $49.99 digitally and $59.99 physically.
3: That's not... Is that unusual for these days?
0: No, that's actually, all things considered, cheaper.
3: Sounds cheap, yeah.
0: Because if you get something on the PlayStation 5 or the newest Xbox, running you $70, $70 to $80, depending on what it is. Yeah.
3: Oh, all right.
0: Yep, the announcement comes as Nintendo's new Switch 2 lineup for 2026 has been relatively light, so they're looking for some new big hits.
3: Sure.
0: So,
3: sure.
0: And that should definitely be one. I want to make sure we talk about this. An 8-year-old boy ended up having to go to the hospital after a beaver attacked him over the weekend.
3: What?
0: Yeah, in New Jersey. Everything's legal in New Jersey. Police say the child was fishing when the animal came out of the water, chased him, and bit him on the leg and upper thigh after he fell while trying to run away.
3: Oh, man.
0: A family friend managed to drive the beaver away by hitting it and kicking it while the animal lingered nearby until emergency crews arrived and took the boy to the hospital.
3: Lingering beaver.
0: The video, by the way, is on the Rumble in the Morning Facebook page in the See It Now tab if you want to see it. Are these people fighting the beaver off?
3: Really? How'd they get video?
0: Somebody was across the water.
3: Oh, okay.
0: And I don't know if they were filming something else and just or I think what happened is they saw it going down, because really the video from what I saw picks up from when the other people have already arrived to fight the beaver off.
3: I see.
0: So I think people heard all the yelling and everything, turned their phones
3: off.
0: So
3: if you want to see beaver fights,
0: dude, this thing keeps coming at them. They kick it off a few times. One dude eventually grabs it and, I mean, swings it around and hurls it back into the water, and that's eventually when it stays away.
3: Yeah,
0: health officials later confirmed that the beaver tested positive for rabies.
3: Oh no!
0: Yep.
3: So they had to go catch the damn thing.
0: Yep. Well, it hung around too, so luckily it didn't take off.
3: Right.
0: A public alert was issued, warning that anyone who had contact with the animal should seek medical care immediately. Investigators also found reports and videos showing the beaver may have attacked other people in the park.
3: Oh no!
0: Yeah, this is bad.
3: This could be real bad.
0: Officials are urging people to avoid wildlife, noting rabies is spread through bites or saliva from infected animals, and is almost always fatal once symptoms begin.
3: Mm-hmm.
0: So if you think you've had an interaction with a rabid animal, you really need to go get that dealt with immediately.
3: Yeah, no kidding, because you won't survive.
0: Yeah. So we'll go from that dangerous animal to a story involving an animal that's going to end much better.
1: Now that's a happy ending.
0: Here we go. A tow truck driver in Canada was nice and polite. He put his work on hold because he spotted a moose trapped in the ice on a frozen lake.
5: A moose?
0: He was stuck in the ice. He'd fallen through.
5: No, just a darn minute.
0: He was freezing.
3: Yeah.
0: He used his truck's winch and a soft sling to pull the animal to safety, and then he took it back to his house after that.
3: What?
0: Yeah, here, this is him talking about it. His name's Clint Gottinger.
6: And there that poor guy was in the ice, frozen in the ice there. I drove up beside him and looked, I can't leave him. And I'm thinking, I'm pretty sure I can just slide the deck down to him. And I know I got a soft sling I can throw around him. I'm sure we can pop him out. And it worked out great. Pretty leery to walk up to him at first, but he was so tired and exhausted. He's been in there for a long time.
3: Oof.
6: I just backed up to my house with him on the deck. And I phoned the wife and I said, bring out some blankets. I got a moose.
5: I've got a moose.
0: So they brought the moose stuff to take care of it?
3: They put blankets on a moose.
0: They did.
3: How about that?
0: Yep, and the moose actually stayed there overnight.
3: Wow.
0: And rested. They said the next morning the moose had regained its strength and got up and wandered back into the wild.
3: Ooh.
0: So good for the moose. But avoid mooses. They're big and dangerous. Look at the FM 99 weather report. 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We got showers and thunderstorms today. Temperature's going to drop to about 59 by this afternoon. Northeast winds 8 to 11 miles per hour. Cloudy this evening with a low around 50. And tomorrow, sunny with a high near 71. Last check, 65, and rainy outside. With the news, I'm Sean Hood for Rumble in the Morning on FM 99.
3: And there we are. All right, 17 minutes past 9 right now at FM 99, WNOR, on this rainy, cooling off kind of Thursday morning.
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3: Have the monks ever had a sponsor? I don't know if the monks have a sponsor.
0: Yeah.
3: Hey, I saw a story today, too. Buddhist monks have welcomed a robot into their ranks, and they actually swore it in as a monk. They dressed it up in robes and whatnot. Now there's a robot walking a monastery. One of these, you know, like those Chinese robots?
0: Yeah.
3: Yeah, yeah.
0: I don't know how I feel
3: They're
0: about
3: all
0: that.
3: Excited about that. That's... They're all excited about that, but they can't tell anybody because they're sworn to silence.
0: Yeah.
3: Now...
0: None of them have cell phones.
3: No,
0: no,
3: but man, they're signing.
0: We got a robot.
3: Yes, there is a social media account called the Fess Hole where you can leave your fesses, your confessions. They are anonymous, or at least they say they are until they aren't. And I grabbed a few to share this morning. Get in the confessional. There we go. It feels more official when I get in here. Oh, man. God, somebody, hey, by the way, I need somebody to skim the moat. This is, I don't know what I'm standing in, but it feels a little chunky.
11: It probably smells pretty bad.
3: Yeah, I just don't care for it. I just don't like it. Started a new job just before Christmas. Went home with a guy from another department at the Christmas party. Might have been the best boink of my entire life. Last week, that guy was moved into my department. He's an annoying, incompetent, complete asshat.
11: But
3: between that and our sexual tension, I need to find another job.
0: Oh, that stinks.
11: Well, they say everybody
3: has. That's the difference between men and women, Rod.
11: Yes.
3: Guys would have tolerated. Guys would have done the work for her to keep her in the department.
11: Yes.
3: Chicks aren't having it. Until last week, I've always assumed that the T-E-E, in teetotaler, meant the person only ever drinks tea, and that they just spelled it wrong. I'll be 68 years old in June. Obviously, I'm wrong. Do you guys know this?
0: No.
3: Have you heard the phrase, someone is a teetotaler?
0: Yes. Yeah.
3: In the middle to late 1800s, they would put a T in front of other T words to emphasize it, like times 100.
0: Oh, okay.
3: So, teetotaler was this ultra against alcohol.
0: Like, you're a super nerd.
3: You're a super nerd.
0: Whatever it is,
3: exactly.
0: Yeah.
3: Yeah. Oh. So, if you were a tea something, you were twice as much or 10 times as much of that.
0: I had no idea. I was with
3: For
0: this
3: what
0: person.
3: What it's worth.
0: Yeah.
3: Right. I'm a father to a newborn girl. She has discomfort when she eats and she farts. In fact, she feels bad until she farts. My new game is trying to disguise my own farts as hers. If successful, I take great joy in hearing my wife's excitement and her acoustic analysis of my farts. look, that's, oh my gosh, where did that come from, little one?
0: That was a big one.
11: How did that guy even think of doing
3: that? How does that smell like Slim Jims and draft beer?
0: Yeah.
3: What's going on there?
0: Why does Dad need to change his pants?
3: Daddy. Husband wanted jeans for his birthday. When he tried them on, they were far too tight. He looked ridiculous. When he asked if I liked them, I said yes, because I couldn't be bothered with the hassle of taking them back. He's gone out and bought two more pairs in different colors since then. Oh. Serves me right, I guess.
0: Oh. Yeah, it does. It does.
3: Yeah, my wife likes these. Yeah. She likes them to fit just like that.
0: Yeah.
3: Like lumpy haggis.
0: Oh. Yeah. Sprayed on.
3: No.
11: Lumpy haggis.
3: Every few weeks, I sneak a 44-pound bag of dog food through the self-checkout at the supermarket. I've been doing this for months. My dogs are anti-corporate anarchists, so I really have no other option.
0: Now, you think you're funny, you think you're clever. Eventually, you're going to get caught.
3: Oh, yeah. And if they go back to the videos.
0: Yeah.
3: Once they have a reason.
0: Yes.
3: Yeah. I'm a long-haul trucker. I have a 54-ounce thermos for coffee. I never wash it or rinse it out. I just top it off with fresh hot coffee at the truck stop.
0: Yeah.
3: All tastes the same anyway.
0: Yeah.
3: Ah, that's a thing.
12: That's disgusting.
3: Oh, my God. I had a coffee cup that I didn't wash for, had to be 5 years.
0: That's a whole thing.
3: Ask anybody in the Navy. Ask those Navy chiefs. We did a contest once to find the dirtiest coffee cup in the Navy. We hired a lab, and they counted bacteria, and they went in and looked at it. Then we had a cup made that had pre-printed bacteria on it.
12: Then we had to call CSI. It was bad.
3: Yeah, it was bad. Bad. Really bad.
0: CIS.
3: Bad.
0: How is it any different than your skillet with your seasoning on it?
12: Yeah, there are people that do that.
3: Absolutely. Yeah. Oh, there, we do that.
12: Really?
0: Almost everybody with a cast iron skillet.
3: Cast iron skillet? Yeah, absolutely. Got to season it. But you can clean them.
0: You can. You can. A lot of people don't, but you can.
3: You can. You just got to be careful. My current boyfriend has decided to renovate the bedroom of my house, which includes removing my freestanding wardrobe closet. In it was concealed a suitcase of hardcore bondage toys from my dim and distant past. I just dropped that suitcase off at the Salvation Army donation bin.
12: You kind of stuck there. You don't want to open it in front of them.
3: Oh, you can't.
12: And you don't want to, like, go
13: find
12: to...
13: Find a dumpster.
12: Yeah, you got to find a dumpster. Because if you try to put it out at the curb or throw it into your own trash can and he sees it, you know, hey, what's in there?
3: I love the idea. This person's probably driven by the fact that those bondage gear is probably worth hundreds, if not thousands of dollars.
13: That's a lot of money.
3: In this suitcase that I'm throwing in a dumpster. No effing way.
0: No.
3: Let the poor love it.
12: I gotta tell you,
3: feed someone with this money.
12: If I'm working at a thrift store and I open that suitcase up and see what's in it, thank you for the laugh. I mean, I'm not going to touch any of it.
3: You're
12: throw it in the garbage, but I'm going to call everybody over to check it out.
3: Hazmat for sure.
0: Yeah, this will be in stupid news eventually.
12: Because
0: it'll pop up at a Salvation Army.
3: I didn't fully realize I was gay.
12: All right, that's the promo.
3: There's the promo. Not that there's anything wrong with that. I don't care.
12: You know,
3: whatever you want to be.
12: When I do the promo, I just stop it cold. I don't say, there's the promo.
3: No. So, I understand.
12: There's no laughing. There's just that.
3: I didn't fully realize I was gay until my brother-in-law gave my wife his old phone. And I went through his old photos, and there was a naked picture of him in there, which I rather enjoyed.
0: Oh, wow.
3: I'm not going to do anything about it until my daughter leaves home for college. But then...
0: But then...
3: I am out of this bitch.
12: I am going hog wild.
3: Yeah. Wow. Probably going to not be married anymore.
0: Yeah, it sounds like it.
3: I'm regularly late for work because I'm watching Scooby-Doo in the mornings. You cannot walk out before they reveal who the villain is.
12: That's right.
3: Aha!
12: They're making new Scooby-Doos you don't know by now. I mean,
3: regularly late for my job, which feeds my family and puts a roof over my head so I can watch the conclusion of a made-up story.
0: I need to know.
3: That is great judgment.
12: You get fired, you're not going to be able to buy any Scooby snacks for anybody.
3: No, but you can watch Scooby-Doo all dang day long.
0: That's right.
3: Yep. And then finally this. I went to a wedding at a luxury hotel and had a messy, explosive diarrhea.
0: Oh.
3: I found an open room to dispense my mess in. It was vile and sprayed everywhere. I cleaned it up as best I could. In the morning, I saw the groom at the front desk complaining about the state of the honeymoon suite.
0: Yeah, I bet.
3: Oops.
0: Yeah.
3: That was the open room whose bathroom he took refuge in.
0: Yeah.
3: Ah, you don't know you're in the honeymoon suite? Buddy.
0: Buddy.
3: I don't know. You're a hotel novice. Mm. You go find the ballrooms. There's bathrooms all around there, and no one's ever in them.
12: Mm. By the way, I left your gift in the bathroom.
3: Yeah, you're going to love this.
0: Gonna love
3: a little something. It's
13: no champagne. It's just explosive diarrhea.
3: Yeah, it's a Rorschach. It's a
0: Pollock.
3: Hey, those are your online confessions. All right, 9:27. We're gonna take a break. When we come back, we'll go feet first. Get to National Tourism Day. There's a story behind it. I'll explain it coming up next.
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2: Rumble. Everyone, I'd like to thank you all for your hard work. So let's all do our best to make this extra filthy and make a bunch of money in the process, huh? What do you say?

0: Today, May the 7th, is National Tourism Day. For you tourists who happen to be touring through our tourist area as a tourist destination.
1: Yeah.
0: Pretty cool, actually. Allows us to have a lot of nice things that you don't normally find in other places because we have guests.
1: Yes.
0: Guests to attend to. Yeah. National Tourism Day. The first organized group tour. 1841.
2: Okay.
0: The Thomas Cook Company, still in existence in the tour industry.
1: Dang.
0: The Thomas Cook Company, July 5, 1841, took 500 people by train from Leicester to Loughborough in England, an 11-mile trip on train. It included transportation, tea, sandwiches, and a brass band at the other end. This was the beginning of modern mass tourism.
1: Wow. Dang on.
0: Isn't that cool?
1: Yeah. I'm actually kind of surprised that was the...
0: And Cook still does tours out of England. Yeah.
1: The first one. Dang.
0: Yeah. 1841.
1: Dang on.
0: How about that?
1: Yeah.
0: I've been everywhere, man. Holidays, my friends. Holidays. But tourism is not without its, especially these days, oh my gosh, without its wrinkles.
1: Yeah.
0: You just got back. Did you have any kerfluffles on your recent trip? You took a cruise to Mexico, but you had to fly somewhere first?
3: Yeah, I flew into Tampa, and everything went so smoothly.
0: Oh, good.
3: Travel-wise. It was just that one guy in Mexico that wanted to know if my upper shelf was real or fake. That was fun.
0: Well, that's just creepy people on the street.
3: Yeah.
0: I had a guy in Mexico show me the world... Mexico's largest collection of stone-carved penises.
3: Oh.
0: How do you not go to that?
1: Yeah.
0: How do you not go to that?
3: Maybe next time.
0: Yeah,
3: maybe next time.
0: I had a guy in the Bahamas try to sell me cocaine. I remember that.
1: Right, yeah.
0: Apparently, I give that vibe off.
3: Well, you've got a tracksuit on it.
0: I am wearing a tracksuit, and I'm pacing.
3: Sense.
0: So,
3: yeah.
0: Yes, I get it. It is that for sure.
1: Yeah.
0: Yikes. Here's a guy that has some trouble traveling. He was flying on Delta, and he's at the airport, and he goes down to where his plane is supposed to leave soon, and he can't find anyone, so he just grabs the microphone.
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5: Literally nobody wants to respond. That's fine. I'll just keep broadcasting.
0: That's a pilot talking to him.
4: The captain just walked away from me and saying I could go somewhere else. So does anybody want to help with customer service?
0: Now.
3: Wow.
0: Now let me give you the context. That was at LAX, one of the biggest airports in the country.
1: Yeah.
0: That's Los Angeles. If you show up for your flight too early, there's no one there.
1: Okay.
0: That's the case. They don't staff every desk at every gate in every airport in the country. It's impossible.
1: Okay.
0: The staff moves from active gate to active gate to get the passengers out. There's not someone at every little desk. At LAX, I dare say there are desks, maybe hundreds of them, not hundreds, but several of them, dedicated to each airline. The place where you drop your suitcase off, they'd be happy to help you. That's staffed all the time. And a lot of airports, there will be satellite offices of all of the major airlines in the airport somewhere else.
1: Yeah.
0: There's not someone waiting at every gate 24 hours a day. That's impossible. That's what's happened here. He showed up way too early for his flight. It still has the other flight listed on the board, the one that just left.
1: Okay.
0: You're just there like 2.5 hours early, and you think these people are supposed to be waiting for you.
1: Yeah.
0: In case you have a question down at the gate.
1: Yeah.
0: And that's on you.
1: Yeah,
0: that's on him.
1: Yeah.
0: Now, with that said, they're running these people thin. There's a lot less employees than there used to be.
1: Mm-hmm.
0: In the world now where the price of everything has gone up, domestically, airline fares have gone up 9% since the Iran war began. Internationally, 32%.
3: Wow.
0: 32% international flight increase prices.

0: that going? Because there is no fuel in Europe. At least we have some resources here in the United States.
1: Yeah.
0: Yeah. That Europe stuff comes from either Russia or the Middle East. You don't have a... Not a lot of oil wells in England.
1: No.
0: You probably haven't seen that. I mean, no. But you know what? It's not easy here either. The airlines are having to do some pretty desperate things.
2: 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In Helsinki, a grandmother will see her grandson for the first time. In Cape Town, a doctor escorts a human heart for transplant. 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
0: There they are. 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Well, they got to do something. On the shorter routes, Delta is no longer going to serve snacks and drinks. 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
10: By the way, you know, that's the good neighbor. Shout out to Kyle, yeah. My good neighbor.
11: Yeah.
10: I got one neighbor that's at Duke Medical being treated for cancer.
11: Oh, gosh.
10: And Kyle's taken upon himself to mow his lawn. And because my front lawn's attached to his lawn, Kyle's been mowing my lawn, too. So, Kyle, thank you. I know you're listening. He works at London Bridge Auto. Great dude.
11: Kyle.
10: Kyle's a good dude.
11: Appreciate that.
10: Yes.
11: He's the better view great sport of the day.
10: Yeah, he is. I should name it. Yeah, that'd be a little... I don't know, too
11: nepotistic.
10: Self-involved.
11: Nepotistic? You just start handing that out to your friends?
10: My friends. better of you, great sport of the day. Jarrett, for telling me not to bet on Further Ado the other day.
11: Yeah, thank you.
12: Oh, man.
11: All right, 946. FM 99 WNOR, National Tourism Day. Ta-da. I had a bunch of people holding on the phone that haven't had a chance to tell their story yet at 366-9999. We were talking about when the vacation kind of goes sideways. Mm-hmm. It is tourism day. They don't all work out. That becomes kind of a problem. Remember once a million years ago, we took a bunch of listeners to the Bahamas for one day. In the middle of winter, we left a snow-covered St. Louis, flew down 9 o'clock in the morning. We're all coming back at midnight. One day on the beach in the middle of winter. And one dude doesn't show back up.
10: Oh.
11: Shows up late. We're getting on the airplane. This guy, he's broke. It cost $20 to leave the Bahamas. There's an exit tax. Nobody was willing to give him the $20. They left him there.
10: So he must
11: have... What have you bred that no one will give you $20 to get the hell out of this place?
10: Yeah.
11: Guess you'll be waiting for your own flight? Oh, that's going to be expensive.
12: Oh, man. Tough day.
11: Tough day on the tourism sector. Rumble, worst vacation. My dad rented a house in Sandbridge for a family reunion. I've got 4 married sisters. They all have kids. There's 20 of us in total. So it's one of those big beach houses. At the time, my wife and I lived in Oregon with 3-year-old twins.

0: Yikes.
1: It's a long flight with 2 3-year-olds. My wife, not a fan of the idea of coming back here to do this. Our flight out of Medford was delayed into Denver. We missed our connector, so now we got to stand in line to get a hotel and a flight the next day. Up at 3 a.m. to get through the security. Ended up in a room below the kitchen at the beach house. No sleep. People coming and going constantly. Wife was angry the entire time we were there. Our return trip was canceled and rescheduled. Oh, yeah. And my daughter pooped on me on the flight from Denver into Baltimore. So the flight crew sprung into action to help me get her changed and clean me up as best as anybody could. They even snuck some beer into my diaper bag.
2: Oh.
1: Absolutely the silver lining.
0: Pretty great.
3: Yeah.
0: Pretty
3: mommy needs her juice.
0: Oh my God.
3: Yeah.
4: Well, that was dad.
3: Yeah. Dad needs his juice too. Yeah.
1: Mary and I were back and forth with Tripp when he was a little kid from Philadelphia. Mm. And it was easy to do because Philadelphia is a big airport. Mm. So you go straight to Grand Rapids. You know, there's no, it's direct. They're all direct flights out of Philly. But it was wintertime and getting sucky out and whatnot. And my boss comes to me just before we went home for Christmas or whatever. And he goes, hey, I just want you to know, I'm sending a car to pick you up at the airport when you get in at midnight on whatever day it is. And I'm just thinking, you know, you feel blessed by this, right? They're gonna have a limousine's going to come pick you and your wife and your little kid up and make sure that you get to where you need to go. Okay. Little do I know, there's a snowstorm. And the limousine guy is tracking us. So that he's at the airport when we finally arrive. We're delayed. We got to stay in Detroit for several hours. They followed this thing out until it landed at 2 or 3 o'clock in the morning. It was crazy. And you got a little kid.
4: Yeah.
1: And to get in that car, oh, my God. Just you feel the weight of the world just fall off of you.
4: Yeah.
1: You know?
4: Yeah.
1: Hey, dude, you got beer? Is there? Hey, put the shade down. You got beer? Pretty great. Lucky. Mm. Lucky us, right? Mm. 366-9999 is the phone number here. Vacation that's gone sideways. Let's talk. 99, hi, good morning.
5: Hey.
1: Hey, tell me about a vacation gone sideways.
5: Long time listener, first time caller. Wanted to say that first. Love you guys.
1: Oh, hey, so, thank you.
5: Yeah, no problem. Packed the family up to go to Hershey Park, Pennsylvania, where they were supposed to have a great time. Great trip. Been planning it for months. Go to the park, have a great time. Midway through the vacation, I get a call, find out the job that I had is no longer available because the company has closed the doors.
1: Oh, no. While you're gone. Oh.
5: While I'm on vacation. How are you supposed to have a good time?
1: I don't know. Because from that moment on, you are counting every nickel that comes out of your pocket.
5: Absolutely. But, you know, I put the big face on, the smile. I didn't tell my wife or my family until we got home. I just, I ate that one.
1: Ate it. God bless you, man. You did the right thing, dude. Nice. Nice. Well handled, young man. Thank you. 99, line 2. Good morning.
6: Good morning.
1: How about a vacation gone wrong?
6: Well, it was a planned vacation to go see my grandmother with my dad. It was a whole thing planned out. And we get there, and we can tell she's sick, like something's wrong.
1: Yeah.
6: And her lips are starting to turn a little blue, and so we get to the hospital. And come to find out, she'd had breast cancer for 10 years and didn't tell anybody, and it had gone, into her lungs, and her lungs were filling with fluid.
1: Oh,
6: she died 2 days later.
1: Wow. Was she being treated?
6: No, she didn't tell anybody.
1: Oh, my God.
6: So she didn't tell anybody.
1: Oh, Lord.
6: So then she died 2 days later, so we have to get my brother to come out.
1: Oh.
6: I have to call my job and tell them, I don't have funeral clothes, so I'm trying to go shopping.
1: Yeah, I don't think I'm gonna be able to get back. Yes. Holy crap.
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1: That is terrible. 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Hey, thank you for the phone call though. 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
3: 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Mm. Just kinda live with whatever this is until you can't anymore. Crazy times. 9:52, we got to take a break. 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
1: Twinkle, baby. 1 minute until 10 o'clock. It's just me, is it getting darker outside?
10: It does look really ominous worse. Out there.
4: Yeah, I know. Yeah. I believe we're all going to die.
1: Well, I hope not today. I got stuff to do. I got plans, man.
10: I've been standing most of the morning because if I sit down, I feel like it's night-night time. I'm like,
1: oh, really?
10: I'm ready to go to sleep.
1: Well, you know, you had the gray day with the tinted windows on this building, and it's significant.
4: Yeah, it really is.
1: Yeah, dude, I'm going to comedy tonight at Annex, downtown Norfolk. It should be fun.
10: That's a great venue.
1: It is a great venue. I've been there a handful of times and really enjoyed it.
10: Yeah.
1: Yeah. Handful? I don't know. Three, four?
10: I've only been there once, but I had a lot of fun.
1: Terrific. Mm-hmm. Yeah. And the secret sauce is there's a restaurant attached to it where the food is A+. Highly recommend. The food is really, really good. All right. Let's do this. Leftovers. What do you say?
4: Bam.
1: Sound bites that were left from the radio show today. Let's see this. I watched this one earlier. It troubles me a great deal. It's a security camera. Shows a woman walk over to a guy. Guys, they're at the gas pumps. Guy's sitting in a Corvette. He's got his music up, and you can hear the music. Well, she can't handle this at the gas pump. So she comes over holding her phone and kicks the dude's car, his Corvette.
4: Oh, man.
1: To tell him. And then she wants him to say that he's listening to her because she is certifying that his music is too loud or some nonsensical Karen-ish rant.
4: Oh, man.
18: Hey, you understand what I said to you, sir?
19: I understand, ma'am.
18: All right, we'll call the police.
19: I'm calling the police.
18: And have them enforce the law. Do you understand?
19: Ma'am.
18: Do you understand?
19: You just kicked my vehicle, ma'am.
18: Do you understand?
19: You just kicked my vehicle.
18: Do you understand? I'm
19: back away from my car now.
18: I have tinnitus.
19: Back away from my car. Back away from my car.
18: No, you have to certify that you understand.
1: Certify.
18: Do you understand me?
1: No.
18: Stop, do that again. You're hurting my ears. Do you understand me?
1: I'd rev that thing so hard.
18: Do you understand me? You're hurting my ears. I need to pump my gas and get going in my truck.
1: I'd stand on the accelerator right now.
19: Please back away from me, ma'am.
18: Don't do that again with your car. It's illegal.
1: You're an idiot.
18: Yeah.
1: I don't know where how this ended up, to be honest with you. I've seen the story everywhere. This video is all over the place. Yeah.
4: I know a lot of people with tinnitus.
1: She also speaks about his mental retardation.
4: Ah, that's nice.
1: So, you know, cute choice of words there.
4: Yeah.
1: Tinnitus or tinnitus, as many would say, is not triggered by that.
4: No.
1: In fact, some would say loud noises fight it off.
4: Mm-hmm. Yeah.
1: In the quiet is when it drives you crazy. It's a constant ringing or buzzing in your ears.
4: Yep.
1: And for some people, it's debilitating.
4: Yeah. And I would say that if maybe she does have some kind of issue with her ears or something, but if I had to go somewhere where there, you know, chances some loud vehicles, trucks, big trucks, maybe something like that.
1: You mean on a street?
4: Yeah.
1: Where there's cars.
4: Or at least where if I'm standing out there pumping gas.
1: Yeah,
4: right?
1: Yeah.
4: I would bring something to wear.
1: I am with you. If I had this as a problem.
4: Protect my ears while I'm doing this activity.
1: Not going to honor that. What are my options when you like, kick my car? Because I'm really not threatened by that. Mm. You just damaged my property, though. I can't get out and punch you in the face. I can't even probably detain you because that's like kidnapping. So now what can I do? I take pictures of your license plate?
4: Yeah.
20: Something like that.
21: Yeah. At least he recorded it. And he, I have to give him props. He stayed pretty calm throughout that. I don't think I would have been
1: she's a
21: that
1: nut.
21: Calm.
4: Yeah, she really is.
21: Yeah.
1: Here's a police pulled over a woman and went through her Happy Meal and found a beer in it.
4: Hey!
22: Did you have anything to drink while you were at the bowling alley?
23: I had a Top Chef Margarita Grand Marnier and Patron.
22: Right now you are being placed under arrest for a DUI.
24: You ever seen this kind of Happy Meal?
25: I did say she had a Heineken or two.
26: Where was that located at?
27: Right here on the floorboard. This was over on its side.
1: There you go. Heineken's on the floorboard.
0: Good times.
1: Heineken's on the floorboard.
4: Yeah. Literally one of the easiest arrests to avoid.
1: I like her top shelf margarita, though.
4: Yeah, yeah.
1: That sounds expensive.
4: At the bowling alley.
0: Yeah.
1: The bowling alley known for its Grand Marnier.
4: Yes.
1: Yes. Top shelf, baby.
4: I ordered the Dom Perignon. And,
1: And I sent it back because it was a wee bit corky.
4: Yes, a little bit.
0: Indeed.
1: Oh, we did that story. That's the moose. There we go. You know, you can thank your mother for a lot here on this Sunday, Mother's Day.

0: All your insecurities.
1: What a cop out that is.
0: Thin lips to your
1: not your mom's fault.
0: Hips, it's your mom's fault.
1: Thin lips.

0: No, I think not.
1: Yeah, that's how it goes. Yeah.
0: I love when people shift the blame for their own bad behavior. It was the way I was raised or whatever it is. You know, suck me.
1: I mean, I will say if you have like a, you look funny, that is on your mom and dad.
2: Yeah.
0: If you look funny. No, the physical part of it.
1: Yeah,
3: well,
1: yeah.
3: You know what?
1: I agree.
3: I will say, like,
0: but do they get credit for the good things that you have? Do you give them any credit?
3: If you were raised in a situation where your parents constantly made mistakes all the time and treated you poorly, that's probably going to rub off on you.
0: Yeah, they'll read that at your sentence.
3: Yes, they will. I can't thank my parents for my work ethic enough.
4: Right.
3: I mean, I got it from them. They worked their asses off. I mean, we had a compound. We might have had a butler.
1: And a pony.
3: We made a pony pinball machine. Yep. You know, a Yamaha Enduro to ride around. And,
1: But Rod learned how to put on his own socks.
3: I did.
2: And he learned how to not hate the poor.
3: Yes.
0: Well,
3: stop that.
0: Well, Rod puts his jodhpurs on one leg at a time like every other equestrian. Isn't that right?
1: I step into them one leg at a time while my butler holds them.
3: Who's the guy
1: just
3: from,
1: like everybody else?
3: Remember the guy from America's Most Wanted? Was his name Walsh?
1: Yeah.
3: He's doing commercials for some kind of herb supplement that's going to help you get like you're old, you're decrepit, you need to move around. So he's doing these things. I see them on some channel I watch all the time. And he starts by saying, I'm John Walsh, and I'm here with my polo ponies. So immediately... Okay, I'm John Walsh, and you can't relate to me at all.
0: Not at all. Like,
1: unless you're Rod Fitzwell.
3: Yeah, nobody
0: I cut my own diamonds at home.
1: Yes.
0: Let's cut one now.
3: Yes.
0: A little much there, I think. Yes.
3: Yeah. I mean, I like the guy, and I feel bad for what happened
0: to
3: him.
0: Oh, my God.
3: But come on. He starts with, I'm with my polo ponies. And because of this herb supplement, I can actually ride these polo ponies again.
0: Boy, they are jacked. These horses are just tweaked. They love the stuff.
3: Yeah, look at the size of the junk on this polo pony.
0: Look at
3: that. You think he's a horse.
0: Yeah. Ooh, it's a horse enhancer.
4: Yikes.
0: All right, let's... let's see. These are the best jokes from late night down here somewhere. Here we go. That's far down the list today. Let's do it. Best jokes from late night. Bang.
5: 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And hey, she was in your chemistry class.
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7: 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But after we have stayed a while,

0: we go, kids. That was a lot of fun. We'll be back at 4 with Stupid News Extra. Tomorrow, Redwood Smoke Shack caters the show with a rock-solid deal. 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

0: Yeah, Metallica. 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

0: It's Breaking Benjamin. I will not bow. Rock 799. Just a heads up for anybody who's making their way towards the new Deep Creek Bridge or the old Deep Creek Bridge. That area, the traffic shift to the new Deep Creek Bridge span took place last night. They made the shift on over. They had police out there to help with it. And they may still be there this morning. I'm not sure. But crews have been preparing for this upcoming shift. It moved traffic one lane westbound on the old bridge and one lane eastbound on the new bridge span. During this phase, crews are going to connect a median. They're going to construct a median that connects the different elevations of the new and existing structures. So still working on it out there. Still probably going to be traffic backups out there. But just a heads up that things have shifted. So don't just be in autopilot mode as you're driving through.
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Star Trouble Pilots, Vaseline, Rock 799. They're here next week at the Veterans United Home Loans Amphitheater at Virginia Beach. They're part of the Rise of Rock World Tour 2026. 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

0: 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Five additional winners are going to score a pair of lawn tickets. 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
7: And as for those facts and stats, I got you. Antarctica has blood red waterfalls. I don't know if that sounds cool or disgusting, but they're called the blood falls. They're caused by iron-rich water oxidizing when it hits the air. A group of flamingos is called a flamboyance. And the inventor of the microwave, Percy Spencer, discovered it when he accidentally had a chocolate bar melt in his pocket near some radar equipment. And he was like, hey, we can make that'll work to heat up food. We could do this faster. Rocking your tool. That's going to kick off lunch. H is on FM 99.

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5: Another one pinged off the coast of the Outer Banks, a 9-foot great white shark. It was tracked near the Outer Banks. It is named Cross, which I think is the coolest name. I like that name. Sometimes it's weird when they give them names like, you know, Patrick or whatever, but Cross is a good one for a shark. He weighs over 377 pounds. He surfaced near Ocracoke at about 9:10 p.m. on Monday, setting off the ping. AC/DC right now. 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

0: 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Are you going to be my girl? 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Are you going to go see Rod Fitzwell? That's the more important question. He's going to be out on Saturday. This Saturday from 9 a.m. till 2 p.m., Landon Coates Outdoor Power Equipment in Gloucester is hosting Kubota Orange Days. 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He's one of the more there. He'll be there from 10 a.m. until noon. Stop by, see him, enter to win a four-pack of tickets to see Larry King Laws Langley Speedway. The race is out there. 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
0: More chances of rain in the forecast. Rain continuing as we go through the next several hours into this afternoon. Highs, well, we've already hit them for today. Temperature going down, as they say. I was in the elevator. Speaking of going down, I was riding the elevator yesterday with a guy. And, of course, the small talk has to happen. Like, you just chat about nothing. You chat about the weather. And he goes, yeah, I'm really looking forward to the warmer weather. And I was thinking, oh, I've seen the forecast for the next few days. Don't get excited. But, you know, you just nod and smile and go, yeah, me too. It's Black Crowes right now. Hard to handle. 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

0: It's Linkin Park, Breaking the Habit, Rock 7.99. Look, I know. I see it on the mom's Facebook groups, on the local neighborhood Facebook groups. People are worried about the kids zipping around on, like, the electric scooters and the electric bicycles and stuff. Don't do what this guy did in Washington. A driver was arrested after allegedly hopping a curb to chase a kid on a dirt bike. The driver was arrested on suspicion of DUI and resisted and even tried to kick a deputy, according to reports. There's a picture going around where you can see the car on the curb. It looks like it jumped right up on the curb. This was near Spokane, Washington. The guy was arrested. Reckless and aggressive driver is how they put it. In a silver Ford Focus, honking their horn, chasing kids on dirt bikes down the street and down the sidewalk. You can't take your aggression out that way. I get it, DUI there, but let's not do that. The woman, by the way, charged with first-degree assault, DUI, and criminal trespass.
1: Rumble. One of the most popular anxiety drugs has been recalled nationwide because they produce some that just don't dissolve. Oh, great. In addition to the world suffocating me every night, now I can lose even more sleep thinking about a massive, giant Xanax pyramid blocking my colon. Thanks a lot. That won't cause any anxiety.
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0: 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Injured in an accident? 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
1: Starting with the HRBT, Norfolk side, currently dealing with a tunnel stoppage. All westbound lanes are closed. Those backups are at the Willoughby Bay Bridge. Hampton side is at Rip Rap Road. Monitor Merrimack, southbound 25th Street, northbound. Been looking clear all day. Got a crash in Virginia Beach, 264 eastbound at Witch Duck. This is involving multiple vehicles. All lanes are back open, but crews are still working on that right shoulder. Not seeing any crazy backups there either. In Chesapeake, 464 northbound, a disabled vehicle at the exit at Poindexter Street there. That's 464 North, exit 4B, closed as a result of that, so please plan accordingly. Downtown Tunnel, Norfolk side is a little slow into Berkeley. Portsmouth side is at Effingham. Gotta keep an eye on that crash in Norfolk, 264 westbound at the interchange at exit 14A to Chesapeake and Suffolk. Still closed as crews try to clear that up. Please plan accordingly. And we got a bridge opening to tell you about. The JRB's got one more bridge opening this afternoon at 5:30 p.m. And this report is brought to you by the Virginia DMV, reminding you to plan a sober ride. Drinking and driving costs more than your drinks. I'm David Alvarado. 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
7: It's better time to speak. I'll be back.
8: Yeah, all right. Time to go back in time on this day in history. The 7th day of May featured so much that we need to get into. Like 308 years ago, 1718, the city of New Orleans was founded by the French.
1: Oh, wow.
8: Yeah.
1: So that's when the first you think the first bourbon on Bourbon Street was spilt?
8: What is it? They take the hurricanes and they bounce around with those, right? Yeah. That's the thing down there.
1: I think so. And then the French Quarter, of course. That was probably still that was a whole dollar at that point.
8: Yeah.
1: Still, that's a terrible joke. Yeah. Terrible.
8: 81 years ago, 1945, World War II ended when Germany signed an unconditional surrender in France.
1: Oh, the very France.
8: Something that France was not accustomed to. People surrendering to them.
1: Yeah, exactly. They learned from this.
8: Yeah.
1: They were like, hey, this is actually
8: this
1: not.
8: This is nice. This is nice. And then they went and they, you know.
1: They get to be alive.
8: See what they do today.
1: As long as you're nonchalant, it doesn't matter whether you've, capitulated or not.
8: 61 years ago, 1965, Keith Richards fell asleep in the early hours of the morning while improvising on a new guitar in his hotel room in Clearwater, Florida. When he woke up, he couldn't remember anything that he played, the riff or any of it, but noticed the tape recorder he'd left running, played it back, and that's when he heard the opening for I Can't Get No Satisfaction.
1: Wow.
8: Yeah, probably on Smack.
1: Yeah.
8: I mean, I'm not saying he was. I'm just saying high probability he was on some form of drugs.
1: Yeah. Oh,
8: which
1: yeah.
8: is why he passed out and couldn't remember the riff.
1: Right.
8: He was wise enough to record it.
1: Right. Yeah, no. He was notoriously straight edge.
8: Yes. Totally straight edge. And then 39 years ago in 1987, Shelley Long's final episode of Cheers aired. She would eventually return for the finale or the series finale of the show. But yeah, she left the show 39 years ago today.
1: Wow.
8: And hysterically, I've been having Hannah rewatch it, or I should say I've been rewatching it for the umpteenth time.
1: Yeah.
8: For her, it's her first time.
1: She
8: was not happy with me because I did everything. She knew Shelley Long left.
1: Okay.
8: But she was like, yeah, blah, blah, blah, blah. And I just kind of let her go along with what she was thinking. And then when it actually happened, she was pissed.
1: Oh, because you didn't reveal.
8: I didn't reveal that, like, you know, because she loves a good love story.
1: I mean, yeah, who doesn't?
8: And she was not happy that love story that she got very invested in did not end the way she thought it would.
1: Sorry.
8: And I was like, but she comes back for the finale.
1: Yeah.
8: And then I had to spoil the finale for her because she was like, well, what does that mean? And I was like, yeah, it's the same ending. It's the same.
1: Wow.
8: And she was like, I hate you.
9: That's so funny.
8: I was like, sorry.
1: Wow, you really just,
8: Kirstie Alley's better anyway. Let's watch the Rebecca years. She's been loving them.
1: So you even spoiled that Kirstie Alley is better?
8: She already knew that beforehand because when Kirstie Alley passed away,
1: right,
8: it was one of the, I want to say that was the first time she saw me cry over a celebrity death when we were together because I was really emotional that morning.
1: That's less. My first emotional celebrity death was Patrice O'Neill. Yours is definitely better.
8: Well, no, I mean mine goes back to Chris Farley and Phil Hartman and all that. That was the first one that when her and I were together.
1: That was the first
8: like real major one that I broke when we got together.
1: Wow.
8: So she had never seen me that impacted by a celebrity death, and I was just like, but sure, look who's talking one, and look who's talking two, and look who's talking three.
1: One day you'll understand. That day is rapidly approaching.
8: Well, no, she understood because she was like Alan Rickman.
1: Rumble.
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7: 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It's Nick Hagin with you. David Alvarado going to rejoin us with your last traffic update in just a little bit. And we got the Hollywood happenings coming your way right now. It's more rock with Nirvana.

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1: Starting with the crash in Norfolk, 264 eastbound. This literally just happened at Brambleton. Center left and left lanes both closed. Those backups stretch all the way to the Berkeley. To the downtown tunnel. HRBT Norfolk side, dealing with a tunnel stoppage earlier. Westbound lanes back open again. Those backups are the Willoughby Bay Bridge. Hampton side is at Rip Rap Road. Another crash in Norfolk. This is on 264 westbound. This one is closer to the 64-264 interchange. The center and right lanes both closed there. That exit narrows up as well. That's exit 14A headed to Chesapeake and Suffolk. Narrows up as a result of this. Those backups are at Witch Duck. Monitor Merrimack, southbound is at 25th Street, northbound is looking clear. Chesapeake, 464 northbound, a disabled vehicle at the exit at Poindexter Street, exit 464, that's 464 north, exit 4B, that is closed as a result of this, so please plan accordingly. And the downtown tunnel, Norfolk side is a little slow on the Berkeley. Portsmouth side is at Effingham Butt Building because of that accident I was talking about earlier. So, like I said, plan accordingly. I'm David Alvarado, FM 99.
2: All right, it is Nick Hagan with you. Time to get into the Hollywood happenings, some of the things that are happening in the world of entertainment. And let's start here. Hocus Pocus 3 is happening.
1: Oh my goodness. They said it couldn't be done.
2: And it is going to be done.
1: It's almost like they waved a little wand at it and popped it out of a hat.
2: Yeah.
1: What is Hocus Pocus? Sorry. I just don't know.
2: You don't know what Hocus Pocus is? Seriously? Seriously? Bette Midler, Sarah Michelle, Sarah Jessica Parker,
1: oh.
2: Kathy Najimy.
1: Oh.
2: You know, the movie that like everybody loves. Which, funny enough, so as a horror movie guy, as somebody that loves the spooky season, Hocus Pocus, I liked it, but I don't love it as much as everybody else loves it.
1: Interesting.
2: It's such a big film, especially for the Halloween season, and I'm kind of like, yeah, it's good.
1: Yeah.
2: It's fun. It's good. It's, you know, like, it holds up, guys. It's still as fun as you remember, but yeah. I don't need to revisit it.
1: That's how I feel about every One Battle After Another.
2: One Battle After Another sucked.
1: Okay.
2: I'm just going to come right out and say it. That movie sucked.
1: It took a little while to finish watching, but, like, yeah.
2: I got a lot of thoughts about that movie.
1: Oh, man.
2: Because of how much hype that movie got.
1: It did.
2: For just some of the most ridiculous cartoony. But hey, Hocus Pocus 3.
1: Yes,
2: so that's details about this film. Plot details have remained undisclosed as of this moment, but the three ladies will be back. And apparently this one is being planned for a theatrical release because Hocus Pocus 2 went directly to Disney Plus, but that was back in like the whole, I think we were just coming out of COVID.
1: Okay.
2: And you know, everybody was like, our movies go to our streaming platform, so buy it.
1: Yeah, interesting. That's
2: used Hocus Pocus as the film to try and get people to buy Disney Plus.
1: Okay, interesting. Well, okay, I mean, so it's a horror movie?
2: It's a Disney horror movie.
1: Yeah, so that
2: Yeah, well, I'll put it this way.
1: Okay.
2: For a Disney film, they kill a kid in like the opening 10 minutes of the movie.
1: Oh, they knew what
2: which is pretty on brand for Disney to kill somebody pretty important in the opening 10. But then the whole movie is about the witches coming back because a virgin lit the black candle.
1: Okay, wow.
2: And then their goal is to kill all the kids in the town and basically suck their souls to be young forever.
1: You know what?
2: That's the concept of the movie.
1: Fair
2: enough.
1: It's
2: from Disney.
1: Well, I mean, yeah, here's the thing. Disney is the same company that managed to make pirates look like sissies.
2: That's true.
1: So, they like, if they can make horror look like...
2: What are you trying to say? Johnny Depp is a sissy?
1: Not necessarily. I mean, I'm just saying it's a bit too... Like, I'm just saying nobody in that time had nice dentals. You know what I mean?
2: Johnny Depp. Captain Jack Sparrow did, damn it.
1: How? That guy's... What is he brushing his teeth with, dude? Don't
2: answer
1: that. Okay. Fair enough. You know what? The rum is correct.
2: Oh, the rum. Oh, my
1: goodness. I'm just saying, like, if a horror movie can get the Disney treatment the same way the pirates got the Disney treatment, I'm okay.
2: I want darker pirate films now. I want more horror pirate films.
1: Yeah.
2: Show me the beheadings.
1: Yes.
2: Yeah.
1: The keel hauling. Yeah. You know how terrifying that is? Oh, my goodness.
2: There you go, everybody. That is the Hollywood happenings. I'm sticking around. Got Green Day coming your way after the break.
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0: FM 99 rocks with Puddle of Mud. It is Nick hanging with you, and there is one thing that terrifies me because I grew up watching The Terminator and T2 Judgment Day, and that is the advancement of AI in society. And now this terrifies me even more. A new AI trend in China is going viral where people are creating digital versions of their exes using old text, photos, and social media posts. The AI clones can mimic how their former partners talk and acted. No. Why are we doing this? Why are we... You're hung up on your ex to the point where you are now creating an AI version of the person that dumped you and left you? This just seems like a horrible idea. You're going to get hurt all over again, and this time by a computer. How does that feel to know that you created an AI version of somebody that sucks so badly that they're going to hurt you again, and then they're going to help bring about the destruction of humanity?
1: Rumble. Coming up on the Friday show, these opinions must be...

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0: Weezer, Buddy Holly, FM 99 Rocks, Nick Hagin with you. The rain should be subsiding throughout the evening, and tomorrow we'll see some sunny skies and temperatures getting up into the 70s. But this Saturday, looking like the weather going to be getting up into the upper 70s and going to be very nice as well, which is great because Rod Fitzball is actually going to be hanging out. 9 to 2, Landon Coates Outdoor Power Equipment in Gloucester is hosting their Kubota Orange Days. Fitzwell is going to be there from 10 to noon. There's going to be free lunch, equipment demos, door prizes, hands-on ride and drives, and more. And while Rod Fitzwell is there from 10 to noon, you could see him and possibly walk away with a four-pack of tickets to Larry King Law's Langley Speedway. All the details are waiting for you in the free FM 99 app. Make some plans to hang out with Rod this Saturday. All right, Nick Hagin with you, actually getting on out of here, handing things off to Nikki. She's going to be rocking with you till midnight. I'll be back with you all tomorrow, 2 to 7. Peace and love.
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0: FM 99 Rocks, Metallica, I Disappear. Somebody on Reddit recently asked, what societal norm did you decide to stop abiding by? And there are some pretty good responses. For example, I no longer eat 3 meals a day at standard times. I eat when I'm hungry, and I don't call it a specific name. My husband and I have separate bedrooms. We have for years. We get the best sleep. That one kind of sucks. I don't know. I wouldn't like that at all. Saying bless you when people sneeze. Like, what are we doing? Does it really need to be acknowledged? And I'm not going to watch online tutorials about folding fitted sheets. I don't care if my fitted sheet is wrinkled. You know, with a lot of these, like, these are not big, oh my gosh, moments in 2026. Like, a lot of those are things that people have just been doing for years. We just haven't felt the need to talk about it. You can win a pair of 3-day weekend passes for the 36th annual Bayou Bon Vivant Cajun Food and Music Festival, Town Point Park, May 15th through the 17th. 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
10: You know, they've been talking about El Nino, and they're saying that it could make the summer hotter and more humid. 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